features music by the Ukraine-born Thomas de Hartmann. Thomas de Hartmann was born in 1884. He died in 1956. And only now is his music beginning to be rediscovered. We're going to begin the program with a violin concerto that has found a champion in one of the most famous violinists of today, Joshua Bell. I want to quote a few words from the note that Joshua Bell adds to the recording. I received the score for the de Hartmann Violin Concerto several years ago from Ephraim Mardard, who has made it his mission to bring de Hartmann's music to today's audience. As I started exploring the concerto, I was immediately struck by the depth of emotion it conveys, and I was astonished that such a powerful work could have escaped me and most classical music listeners until now. This violin concerto is both heart-wrenching and uplifting and is as gripping and relevant today as when it was composed in 1943. That from Josh Bell, who will be the soloist on the performance that you're going to hear in just a moment. The concerto was composed in 1943 when de Hartmann was living in France, and of course this was the height of the Nazi takeover of much of Europe. He dedicated the concerto to his friend, a violinist, Albert Bloch. Bloch played de Hartmann's violin sonata in the 1930s. The dedication had to be a secret, however, because Bloch was Jewish. Bloch, by that time, had moved with his family into hiding near Caen in France. De Hartmann himself describes this concerto as the Klezmer Concerto, and its Jewish influences are strong throughout. I have to tell you, I think this is a major work. I hope that this is the first of many recordings and performances it receives, and its absence from the repertoire is something I must say I do not understand. I hope that you will enjoy as much as I do this performance with the Lviv Symphony Orchestra conducted by Dalia Stasevska and Joshua Bell, violinist, in the Violin Concerto by Thomas de Hartmann.

The Violin Concerto, composed in 1943 by Tomas de Hartmann. A Ukraine composer, lived much of his life in Paris. Joshua Bell was the violinist. Dalia Stasevska conducted the INSO Lviv Symphony Orchestra. We're going to hear now a very unusual work, a concerto for an instrument that we don't hear many concertos for, concerto for double bass. This was written for Serge Koussevitzky, not for Koussevitzky to play. By that time, in the 1940s, Koussevitzky was music director of the Boston Symphony and a famous conductor. But Koussevitzky started as a double bass player, and de Hartmann wanted to honor that because Koussevitzky conducted the world premiere of de Hartmann's cello concerto in Boston with Paul Tortelier. So here is this concerto for double bass and orchestra played by Leon Bosch, double bass soloist, with the Lviv National Philharmonic conducted by Theodore Kuchar.

Leon Bosch was the double bass soloist. Theodore Kuchar conducted the Lviv National Philharmonic Orchestra in the double bass concerto by Thomas de Hartmann. We're going to hear a work now called Symphony Poem No. 4. It wasn't intended to be a symphonic poem. It was the first movement of what was to be the last symphony of Thomas de Hartmann. He started writing it in 1955. Sadly, in March of 1956, he died, so he never completed the symphony. But his widow thought this work was so significant that she had the first four notes inscribed on his tombstone. Once again, Theodore Kuchar conducts the Lviv National Philharmonic in a performance of the Symphony Poem No. 4, the last orchestral music written in 1955 by Thomas de Hartmann.

0: The Symphony Poem No. 4 by Thomas de Hartmann, Ukrainian composer who lived much of his life in Paris and, by the way, the last part of his life in New York. Theodor Kuchar was the conductor. This is the WFMT radio network.
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0: Although Thomas de Hartmann was not Jewish, he was very sympathetic to the plight of Jews in Europe in the 1930s and 40s. He wrote a cello concerto in 1935 that is inspired by Jewish klezmer music and other Jewish themes. He wrote about this piece, "I did not make use of genuine Jewish folklore. The mentioned form simply inspired me in my writing." The French composer Chabrier said, "You wish folklore, make it yourself," quoted de Hartmann. But this work is definitely influenced by Jewish themes. The first movement, Cadenza, at one point he says, seemed to me, this is the composer speaking, to be something similar to the chanting of the chazan, the cantor in a synagogue. The beautiful slow movement, de Hartmann said, "This seems to me to be like the praying of the Jews, having endured everything except their God." It's a lament with the cello really dominating, with strings and harp accompanying and some woodwinds. Then the finale is more dance-like. Here is the cello concerto by Thomas de Hartmann. The cellist is Matt Heimowitz. The MDR Leipzig Radio Symphony Orchestra is conducted by Dennis Russell Davies.

35, played by Dennis Russell Davies, the MDR Leipzig Radio Symphony Orchestra, and cellist Matt Heimowitz. Thomas de Hartmann wrote his flute concerto, Concierto Andaluz, for flute, strings, and percussion. In 1949, he wrote it for Jean-Pierre Rampal, who premiered it in Paris on Radio Nationale de Paris. It scored for strings, percussion, celesta, and piano, as well as the solo flute. Here is flutist Bülent Evtzil with the Lviv National Philharmonic under the direction of Theodor Kuchar.

Concierto Andaluz for solo flute, strings, and percussion by Tomas de Hartmann. Theodor Kuchar conducted the Lviv National Philharmonic Orchestra of Ukraine. Bülent Evtil was the flutist. To conclude this program devoted to music by the Ukrainian composer Tomas de Hartmann, a real undiscovered treasure in my view, we're going to hear four of his Christmas Noels. These are Ukrainian carols, but they're not traditional carols. They're de Hartmann's own composition inspired by folk traditions and carols that are sung around Christmas time in the Ukraine. But the music is actually original, although with that spirit. Once again, Theodor Kuchar conducts the Lviv National Philharmonic Orchestra, and we're going to hear four of the nine carols that he wrote, the last four.

0: You heard some of the Noël Ukrainienne by Thomas de Hartmann, performed by the National Orchestra of Ukraine, Lviv National Orchestra, conducted by Theodore Kuchar. That concludes this edition of Collector's Corner featuring music of the Ukrainian composer Thomas de Hartmann, born 1885, died 1956. A composer of great imagination. I hope you've enjoyed the program. For me, when I first started hearing his music, not that long ago, it was a real discovery. This is Henry Fogel, your host on Collector's Corner. I do hope that you've enjoyed today's program, and you'll be with me next week for live performances conducted by Klaus Tennstedt. Collector's Corner is distributed by the WFMT Radio Network.
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0: Award-winning journalist, music critic, and co-creator, host of NPR's Alt Latino, Felix Contreras, has the widest range of music he adores of anyone I know. He's an international ambassador of Latin music and art, but he can just as easily rhapsodize about his love for the Grateful Dead, jazz, and the Beatles, and explain poetically how it all connects. Felix and I met at NPR in 2001 when Jazz Inspired was part of a show called Jazz Riffs, and Felix was the executive director of the series. Felix has been a dear friend ever since and a tireless supporter of Jazz Inspired. So it was a treat and honor to finally have him on the show. I'm Judy Carmichael, and this is Jazz Inspired. So Felix, the Grateful Dead, I have more fans who tell me they never liked jazz. They're totally Grateful Dead fans. It's two things. It'll be, what is it, heavy metal or the Grateful Dead, and then they become fans of my jazz, which I love it. I don't understand it. But now you're telling me about the Grateful Dead's connection to jazz. And I want you to talk about this because it's all, everything is being revealed to me as usual through Felix Contreras.
1: You know, I think that I come to the Dead through a jazz lens because their music was, there was so much improvisation. And the way the Dead shows worked is like there's first part of the show where they played the songs, short 3-4 minute, maybe 5 minute songs, certain amount of soloing. They did their cowboy songs. They did their songs. They did a lot of different things, some old R&B, whatever. They take a break and then they come back to the second set where there was a lot more improvisation, which is where the whole jam band scene genre word came from, because they would take one song and expand on it. They use the song as a skeleton and expand on it. So, and it was, that's always been my favorite part because of the improvisation and the way the band listened to each other. They were like zoned in on each other, like one movement, one way or another, and the whole band would shift. And Garcia's guitar playing encompassed so many different things: bluegrass, jazz, folk, you know, all of this stuff, rock and roll. He was such a voracious, he had such a voracious musical appetite, and it all came out in his music. You know, Coltrane, Bill Evans, whatever. I mean, he listened to everything, and it came out in his own unique way as a, you know, a Jerry Garcia guitar solo. So the way, and then the way the rhythm section played off of that, Bob Weir, the rhythm guitarist, he didn't do any solos. He did this amazing comping. Bob Weir was heavily influenced by McCoy Tyner. He said he wanted, when he first heard McCoy Tyner behind Train, like, he said, that's what I need to do behind Garcia. I need to take the chords and make them as interesting as possible to give Jerry Garcia a place to go and explore musically. So he was heavily influenced by that. I've heard him say that a number of times. And the other thing is that Phil Lesh, the bass player, I think Phil Lesh was the Scott LaFaro of rock and roll. In terms of being, not playing the root, not being a bass player where he's just playing the root and he's playing the chord. He was melodic. He was very much like, exactly like Scott LaFaro did with that Bill Evans trio, which is like the first time I heard it, it's like, wow, he's not swinging, but he's doing all this other stuff. He's in that mix and they're all playing off of each other. Paul Motion, Bill Evans on the piano, they're all playing. That's what Phil Lesh did. If you listen to some of the stuff, take some time and just listen to the second set stuff, even the first set stuff, the short songs, but listen to his playing. It's a combination, like I said, of Scott LaFaro, the melodicism of like Paul McCartney and James Jamerson from Motown. There's so much, because he started as a guitar player and then he ended up playing bass for these guys that were going to start a band. But that's, when you put it all, those are the component parts, and you put it all together, that's what I hear. That's what I get out of Grateful Dead. Lots of improvisation, lots of jazz roots.

0: I love all that on the Grateful Dead, because also I think a lot of people, and we talk about this a lot on this show, all the overlap there is between jazz and everything. I recently did a class for 400 fifth graders, which was awesome. Wow. In Idaho. And one of the kids asked what the world would be like if jazz didn't exist. I mean, I went off on a whole thing about how we created it in America, but I think it could only be created with all these different influences, that it is so broad. And something that fascinates me about you and that I greatly admire is your wide, wide, wide range of musical taste and knowledge. So I'm fascinated. We both grew up in California. I'm very familiar with Sacramento, where I went all the time. We had good friends coming up from LA. Of what you were listening to when you were a kid, what your parents were listening to. I mean, the music that was around me in Pico Rivera was mariachi music. It was Mexican music. And my folks were listening to big band, you know, which they didn't consider jazz, but they weren't hipsters. They didn't have a bunch of albums of these people. They, if I heard it, they'd say, yeah, that's Benny Goodman, or in a movie or something. But for you, I'm curious about that, what your parents' taste was and all of that.
1: Well, they were listening to, so I'm just, let's put a timestamp on it. I'm 67. So this is like the 70s in Northern California, Mexican-American community, a neighborhood, and African-American neighborhood. So we were listening to, like, my mother would get up in the morning and put on the Spanish language radio station back then. And so that was for my dad, to get my dad ready to work before we got up. So they were listening to whatever was on the radio back then. And I imagine, you know, just from my memory, there was mariachi, there was conjunto or Tex-Mex, you know, with the accordions and all that. I heard a lot of accordions. I heard mariachi. It's sort of a mixed bag of stuff. Some pop, I imagine, but that's what I remember, is the accordions. And then when we would get up to go to school, this was my first act of curation, because I would change it over to the Top 40 station when we get up. Okay. And so I was like the commander of the radio in the morning, and I would turn it over to the, you know, the Top 40. And this is 1968 or so. So we're by then, whatever was on the Top 40, Sly and the Family Stone, Jackson 5, you know, all of that stuff. And like I said, it was an African-American neighborhood largely. So there was a ton of, I just remember Jackson 5 and Sly and, you know, a lot of Motown. My aunts, my mother's sisters. I come from a very musical family. Like on both my mom's side, my dad's side, we listened to all kinds of music. And we'd have the family parties, and there would be, you know, Mexican cumbias, there would be James Brown, there would be all of this stuff. It was pretty much within, you know, the mainstream of either one of those communities. There weren't, you know, I don't know how or why I got connected to jazz, maybe one of my older cousins, but mainly it was just exploration on my own. So, like, by the time I got to, you know, like, high school, or ninth grade back then, or 10th grade, is 73, 74, so that was all the jazz fusion stuff. So I sort of backed into jazz, acoustic, straight ahead jazz, by being enthralled by all this, you know, pretty amazing Return of Forever, Mahavishnu. You know, it was like, I had a couple of buddies in high school where we would do, like, my life hasn't changed much, Judy. Because I have a couple of buddies.
0: That same thing.
1: we in high school, we would get together. We would go into the library and check out one of those old record players that they used to have play and have in schools, right? These really crappy old industrial type record players. And we would bring in albums and, like, okay, what did you find this week? What did you hear this week? You know, and that's where I first heard, like, the Allman Brothers Live at Fillmore East, ZZ Top, you know, stuff like that. I mean, they would come in and we would hear all this stuff. And the other thing was, again, it was radio, but mid-70s Sacramento was, there was a little spillover of the underground FM scene in San Francisco, where there was no format. FM was not populated at all. There was just some, there was no, hardly any stations on the FM band. Mm. So a lot of hippies in San Francisco, there were some, you know, substances involved, and they would just start playing stuff all night. And there was no, you could, I remember there was a station in Sacramento that KZAP, KZAP, they, I heard Stravinsky for the first time, and I might have been heard Jeff Beck right afterwards. I mean, it was like everything was open. I remember hearing some guy named Rahsaan Roland Kirk, you know, like everything was like all within one afternoon. You can hear Joan Baez, you can hear, you know, all this stuff. So I was really fortunate to have these mind-opening support systems, the radio, the family, the time, because eventually the freeform stuff just fell by the wayside and became more programmed and, you know, very specific. But at that time, that golden moment, man, that when I started listening, I could hear it was freeform, literally freeform. You can hear anything. And so I think that that contributed to me being able to have an expansive appreciation, or like being curious, musically curious, about what's out there.

0: Roxana Ahmed, a favorite of my guest, Aunt Latino's Felix Contreras. I commented to Felix that he has an impressively wide range of music that he loves, which he attributes to his musical family and being lucky to grow up at a time before music was narrowly programmed on the radio, but rather many different styles were featured throughout the day. So I know there was all kinds of other jazz going on in Sacramento, because I know there was a jazz festival there because I came up and did it, and also the Concord Jazz Festival, but that might have happened after you left. What was the music like in Fresno? Because that was your first gig in news when you moved there right out of high school.
1: You know, curiously, I think I saw one of the very first jazz festivals, Sacramento jazz festivals, because we would, in junior high school, we would be riding our bikes all over town, my brothers and I and my friends. And the old town of Sacramento was just being redeveloped. And I remember going to like an early jazz little celebration underneath the freeway overpass. There was maybe 50 people.
0: You may have
1: seen
0: me.
1: You know, they were... Yeah, it was just getting started, man. It was so early. It was like, and I was, my dad had listened to a little bit of jazz. You know, we'd heard a little bit of little jazz around the house, but he's not a really big jazz fan, right? But I remember hearing that. I was like, well, this is different. So I hung out. I remember I wanted to hang out, but my brothers were like, man, this stuff is hokey, man. Let's go. We got to go ride out somewhere else. But yeah, the music was just getting started, and I was just starting to hear stuff like that. And then when I went to Fresno right out of high school, it's Central California, so it's very agriculture. And that's the main industry. That was the industry, and pretty much still is. The media and the outlets there was not a lot of jazz. I ended up in 1980 volunteering for a listener-supported bilingual radio station that one of my college professors had started. Hugo Morales was the professor, and he started this. He applied, and they formed a nonprofit, and they got a frequency, and he started something called Radio Bilingue, or bilingual radio. So I was able to start programming like Latin folk music, doing different things, and then help them develop salsa, because it was largely Mexican-American and salsa is Afro-Caribbean. So there were fans there, but it wasn't a really big audience. So this was a perfect time, Judy, because at that time is when Find Your Records was happening in New York, and they were like basically inventing the whole modern salsa sound. So we were getting free records from them because we were just getting this radio station. So I was able to start listening and programming all of that stuff and creating like an audience for it there, because it was the only place where you could hear the stuff that we were playing. It was listener supported. And eventually, I mean, fast forward, eventually through Radio Bilingue and through an arts organization called Arte Americas, me and my pal Steve Alcala, we were able to create this Latin jazz festival.
0: We started
1: Latin Jazz in Fresno, because I was going to this. I saw a friend of mine. I was at the gas station getting gas, and I was on my way to San Francisco to see Tito Puente. San Francisco's 3 hours away. And she said, what are you doing? I said, oh, I'm going to San Francisco to see Tito Puente tonight. Then I got to drive back the same night because I got to go to work. And I said, I wish you would come play here. And she said, well, why don't you make that happen? I said, what are you talking about? So she said, the short version is that she encouraged as Steve and I to put together this idea, and we created a Latin jazz festival with a lot of other people. And our first act, our first festival was Tito Puente.

0: So little by little, you know, the appreciation for different types of music beyond the Mexican-American folk, you know, tradition or our pop tradition was starting to grow and expand based on, you know, the programming that Radio Bilingue was doing, some of the acts that were coming through. I like to think our jazz festival, we did it for like about 8 years or so. And we had a lot of people coming in. We had Dave Valentin come in from New York 1 year, all the Bay Area cats, John Santos, Pete Escovedo. You know, so it was a way to expand my own appreciation for the music and getting to know. Because along the way, I'm learning how to play congas and timbales and all the Afro-Cuban percussion stuff, which I'd been doing since junior high school. So this was like direct. I got to do a little clinic with Tito Puente once, you know, stuff like that, to be part of that, right? To be get instructions from, like, the top of the top. So it was expanding. That's how all of that worked, is like to expanding my own musical scope and then being able to spread that with, you know, through the work of these nonprofits.
1: It's a good intro into Bebo Valdez, because I love the track you sent me, and I'm very drawn, for obvious reasons, to anything that has polyrhythms, and whether it's choro or it's this, and this track you sent me is just fantastic.
0: So the track La Comparsa is a track that is like a Cuban standard that every piano player has to learn it as you're coming up. And Bebo, you know, I'm so fortunate, Judy. What we do, we're so fortunate to indulge our passions in what we do. I know, you know, your relationship with Count Basie, like we're able to indulge our and meet our heroes and learn from them. And so being able to meet Bebo Valdez at a certain point in my career, like early 2000s, was like the culmination of a lifetime of studying Afro-Cuban percussion and music, you know, as a serious student on my own. And meeting him was at a point where he was recording a lot of stuff. He was having a resurgence in his career, in his life. It was the big blast he had just before he passed. But I was able to do, he had released a series of albums with his producer in Miami, Nat Chediak. And we set up an interview. Nat, I'd become friendly with Nat when I was living in Miami for a couple of years. And then he was producing his records. Hey, I'm with NPR. He's got these records that I'd really love to talk to Bebo. And so he came into the New York Bureau and I went down to meet him. And it was really a thrill to be able to talk to him about his life and his career and what he was doing at the time. And two things stood out to me is that he was just so gracious. And so he was in his late 80s. He was just so gracious, such a gentleman, an old school gentleman, right? And in a way that like Hank Jones was when I met him here in D.C., right? Old school gentleman. And the other thing that I, you know, really struck me was his love for Bill Evans. He loved Bill Evans so much. And so being able to have that as my introduction into, you know, that whole world, again, starting at the top and then just figuring it out from there and appreciating everything that came. I eventually, just recently, became able to become close with Chucho, working with him, presenting him here at the Tiny Desk, doing an interview with him for Jazz Masters at the Kennedy Center. So yeah, it's working with Bebo, and I use him as the watermark because, as the pianist Omar Sosa once said, that Bebo is the entire history of Cuban piano, or was the entire history of the Cuban piano, because when it started, so, God, I can't remember. It was the early 1900s he was born, right? And then to live for so long and to be able to watch that whole thing grow. And then he sat at the footsteps, you know, at the feet of the people who were before him in the Cuban piano that extend into the late 1800s. So that he really was the entire history of Cuban piano and his own contribution as an arranger, as, you know, big band arranger, as a pianist, as just being a symbol of Cuban piano was just a thrill to be able to present that to NPR listeners in the stories that I did and the things that I was able to offer. And then to see him live, he did a series of albums, and one of them was this he did a duo with a Spanish, a bassist from Spain named Javier Colima. And they did a duo at the Village Vanguard for like a whole week. And I was able to go see that. And that was like beyond, you know. And he was so thrilled. It was his first time at the Vanguard. He was so thrilled to be playing on the same stage as Bill Evans. He was like this little kid. He was so excited. And here he is, a grandmaster himself, right? It was really spectacular. So when you asked me to bring in some music, I had to bring that in because it was just, it was really one of the thrills of my life and my career to be able to have that interaction with him.

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0: 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I'm talking with journalist, music critic, and co-creator host of NPR's Alt Latino, Felix Contreras. I would love your thoughts on this, because if you came up at the time we did, we were lucky enough that we're just old enough that we met some of the people who invented this music. And we were thoughtful about that and knew it. And I've told you before that I met UB Blake when I was 16. And he said, I knew Scott Joplin. Shake my hand. This hand shook Scott Joplin's hand. And now I'm shaking yours. And I did have a couple young pianists, ragtime guys in their teens, and I said, I'm shaking your hand. And I told them, and they did appreciate it. They looked like they were going to faint. They were big fans of mine. And I told them that, and they were looking at their hand, you know. But I don't feel that with a lot of the younger musicians now. I feel a lot of them have studied. They have their degrees. They give lip service to it. But what was different? How... Because you really appreciate the history of it. I do. I know people who do. We don't want to go on and on that you have to, but there is something beautiful that you're expressing of what it meant to him to be on stage with Bill Evans. I realized just recently that I met Bill Evans the week before he died. I mean, I got to shake his hand. God. Yeah, I only put that all together recently. When I thought about when I had to figure out the year I must have met him, because I read when he died and I thought, oh my God, I met him the week before. Tommy Flanagan introduced us. And that's huge. He grabbed me. I'd come in to Bradley's to hear Tommy. Tommy got giddy and he goes, oh my God, I want to introduce you to someone. I want to. And then he brought me to Bill and he said, Bill, I want you to meet another piano player. Just that phrase. Just say that to Bill Evans. And he said, this is, you know, Judy Carmichael, meet Bill Evans. And he said, Bill, Judy, and Bill was sitting down and he says, Judy plays stride piano. And Bill just said, wow, you know, I could have died.
2: Oh my
0: that
2: God,
0: was it.
2: Judy.
0: It was the top, you know, because right. of what it meant to my soul. Not because I could say, I don't even tell people that. I tell you because you appreciate it. You know what I mean? Other people say, big deal, you met Bill Evans. Wouldn't you rather meet, you know, Brad Pitt? No.
2: Yeah.
0: But speak to that a little bit and how we try to impart to maybe younger people what these things mean.
2: That's a good question, Judy. I don't know. It might be because it's so far removed from the source. Like you said, I mean, when you shake the hand of someone who shook Scott Joplin's hand, I mean, God, like that is, like, what do you, yeah, that's, it's like, and now people, it's just so far away and it's become, and you know, it's become, you know, it's an institution. You go to school, you study, There's all these different ways to learn how to play, and you go out and play, and I meet people here all the time in D.C. that have gone, you know, gone to Peabody, or they're going to, been to Berkeley, or whatever, gone to all the different places, right? I don't know. I think it might be because there's just so far away from, because who are you going to meet? You know, who are you going to see? You can't even meet anyone anymore who actually played with Charlie Parker, you know, and I've been fortunate to be able to, along the way, meet a couple of people who played with Charlie Parker, and which is, and there's nobody like that. Maybe somebody who played with Coltrane, but, you know, there are not too many people left. Maybe in the future, people who play with Wayne Shorter, but, you know, that they're in a different spot, though. Coltrane and Wayne Shorter are in a different spot. These other people they're like you said, they're creators. They were at the beginning. Foundational, I think, is the word. So, I don't know. Maybe it's just because it's so far away and that you and I are just happen to be in the right spot at the right age and the right time of the universe to be able to have that kind of appreciation. Mm. That's my best guess.
0: This sounds like it might not be related, but I think it is. I know when I worked at Disneyland, because I'd meet so many different nationalities, because I was meeting 60,000 people, or not.

0: many different nationalities because I was meeting 60,000 people, or not meeting them, but 60,000 people passed my piano every day. I can't think of any other job that would do that because I was stationary. Mm-hmm. And I could see how people from other countries reacted to the music. And it struck me then that, you know, America's always fast. Are you famous? You're nobody unless you're famous. It's sort of that American thing. That wasn't that way with people who weren't from America. There was a deeper appreciation of what was actually going on, which I think a lot of Americans could connect with, I would like to think, that this music that we're talking about, all these different, they're much more sophisticated. It's not pop music that hits you over the head. And it's something mm-hmm. about just taking the time to appreciate that here's somebody with a talent who spent the time to develop that skill, and that's special. Even though in my case, it was a girl in a turn of the century costume who was 21 or 22. You know what I mean? I wasn't a big famous. Yeah, it's an interesting focus of that.
1: Well, you know, what it makes me think, Judy, is the first time that I was able to go to Europe, the first time I went to the Louvre, and I was walking around. It was like early 90s. I was always working. I could never get there. And I finally got a chance. I took a whole month off. And I went to Paris. And I was walking and I got tired. And I just sat down in a room where there was, you know, it was a small little room where whatever was on the wall had been taken down. So it was mainly like just a little sitting room for people to rest. And I'm sitting there and I'm looking around and I'm thinking, these floors are older than United States. You know what I mean? I think it's an appreciation of history, of impermanence, of you know, it's not flashy, it's not right now.
0: Yeah.
1: You know, you go to, and the architecture, the gardens, like you go anywhere. You go anywhere in these countries, even in Latin America places, you know, you go anywhere and there's, you know, especially you and I coming from the West, man, you know, it's like it's 1840s, you know, except for the Spanish missions. There's nothing out there, man. Even living out here on the East Coast, you know, it's like 1700s. But when you're growing up in a place where things are like from the, you know, the architecture from the 1400s and stuff, I think it has a different impact on how you appreciate art and how you appreciate what people are doing.
0: Yeah, and how you appreciate life.
1: Yeah.
0: You have a different perspective.
1: Yeah.
0: It's right in your face how young you are when you're looking at something like that that's so old.
1: Oh, yeah, man. Yeah. Yeah, that was an eye opener. Like, yeah, we got nothing out here, man. We're such babies.
0: You know, the oldest building in, somebody will correct me, but I think the oldest building in Orange County is the Balboa Pavilion, which was the terminus of the railroad. It was a railroad station, and I think it's 1906. So, whoop-de-doo. Yeah. That's really old.
1: Yeah, man. Yeah. Yeah. We grew up in Sacramento for field trips to Sutter's Fort, which was, you know, like 1848 during the gold rush, which, you know, eventually we found out it was like where they actually, you know, brutalized and did horrible things to the native populations. But that was our sense of history, right? Let's go
0: Sutter's
1: see where the gold rush was. Yeah. Yeah. Crazy.

0: You have to talk about Rosalía. I heard you on Morning Edition, I think, talking about her, but she is the sister from another planet. I mean, she's an angel. I don't even know how one thinks about this music. It's just, talk about her, because this was absolutely mind-blowing. So I was so pleased that you included this in the things that you sent me.
1: So, yeah, so that's one of the great things about my job, because is that, you know, I get paid to listen to music and to find music, you know, and it's not like I discovered Rosalía, but we talked about Ana María Sayer and I, my co-host, we talked about her, you know, her first album being her student project for the, you know, the academy, the music school, the academy that she was going to in Barcelona. And just, you know, I don't know, man. It's like, you know, Coltrane, Jaco, you know, Charlie Parker, these, like, the universe opens up and like strikes, touches certain people, and they're going to be these people that are just going to have, you know, just a crazy vision and see the world and hear the world in a different way. And Rosalía is that type of person. She's so young, but it's like her last record, Lux, was like a career defining moment. But she's so young, right? That's the exciting part. What is she going to do
0: next?
1: How
0: old is she?
1: Right? Because this, she's going to be late 20s, maybe. That record was, it just, I remember listening to it. This publicist sent it to us ahead of time. And he sent a note. It said, here are the lyrics. It's in 11 different languages. Listen to it with the lyrics and reading it at the same time. And I was so stunned. I could only hear it once. It was just, I had to step back, because it was just so impressive. It was so immersive. It was so unlike anything I'd ever heard before. And, you know, she's using these elements of classical music, opera. She's doing all these different things with things that already exist. But the way that she combined them, the way that she vocal trained to try to live up to some of the standards that were already set in some of these other genres. As for, you know, for a young flamenco singer coming from Barcelona to have this kind of scope, to me, it's just, I don't even know where, you know, where does that even come from? But that she's one of those artists who just really just, everything that she does when I listen to it is just incredible. I got a chance to see her live, her last tour. Even her visual presentation was so amazing, Judy. It was just, she broke all the rules of staging and stagecraft and projection on the screens and all this other stuff. It was, and everything that she does, the way that she creates is just, it's so fresh, it's so new, it's so vital. And there's so many different ways to appreciate it. All the young kids, all the young people, they love her stuff. And it's one of those cross-generational things where, and there's enough, it's, you know, that old thing about, you know, touching different parts of the elephant. What do you feel? What do you think of this? You know, enough people, you know what I mean? And, like, people can go into it and hear different things for themselves in their own context and hear something different. The other person that's like that right now is Bad Bunny. And, like, again, the universe opened up and touched this guy, and he's on this creative streak that I think is only equaled by Rosalía right now. And coming from two different, completely different, you can't even compare them, and there's no reason to. But they're just both so incredibly artful and creative and, you know, deep thinkers and just open access to anyone's perspective.

0: Rosalia on Magnolia from her CD, Lux. I'm Judy Carmichael, and this is Jazz Inspired. I'm talking with journalist, percussionist, and host of NPR's Alt Latino, Felix Contreras.
1: Covering Latin music right now is really a magical time because there's such, you know, these kids these days, you know, they ignore genres, they ignore boundaries, they ignore everything because of technology, because of the internet. You can grow up listening to, you know, Mongolian folk music if you're a little kid in a little village in somewhere in Colombia, you know, and then it becomes and mashes up. It's just amazing. It's such a, I'm telling you, I tell people, my motto is I'm looking for the sound I've never heard before, right? That's what I'm looking for when I'm listening to music. And I get my mind blown at least once a month, completely knocked out at least once a month. A record will come by like, holy cannoli, where did this come from? It's just a fantastic time in, you know, in the Latin music world right now.

0: Miguel Zenon, I just loved this track. It was so beautiful. And you talking about, you know, just the influence of that and that kind of jazz approach.
1: There is a whole, there's a movement now. And Miguel Zenon is one of the pioneers of this, where musicians from Latin America, and Miguel is from Puerto Rico, and there's musicians from Argentina, from Chile, from Colombia, from Panama, like all of these different Latin American countries where they're jazz musicians. They study jazz in their home countries, and they sometimes they come here and go to Berkeley. They go to, you know, different schools, and they study. They have the study of the jazz tradition, but then they reach a point where they draw on their own cultural background to express the jazz. And Miguel Zenon is using his jazz quartet. It's like, you know, it's like Branford's quartet. It's like any other, like this, they've been together forever. It's his core quartet. And they are exploring the Puerto Rican songbook, okay? And then the Latin American songbook. And then the boleros, you know, the slow romantic songs from all over Latin America. And it's with the jazz sensibility and jazz improvisation. And so just, you know, the chord structures of those songs, the melodies and all that, it takes improvisation in a whole different, you know, musically, it takes it a whole different area. And so that it has a different flavor. So that's my big kick right now as I'm playing on the All Latino podcast, is I'll find these musicians, that are doing crazy creative things with through their own culture in the jazz vein.

0: I'm Judy Carmichael, and this is Jazz Inspired. I commented to my guest, Felix Contreras, that his work with NPR's Alt Latino is more important than ever in bringing us all into the experience of this music.
1: What I try to do is you know, to be able to enlighten and have people understand. And it's not, you know, it's not just the Latino and non-Latinos. Like, I really want, you know, people in New York, Dominican folks, to try to understand and appreciate the accordion down on the Tex-Mexican border, right? Like, I just, like, within the different Latino communities have an appreciation so that they would have an appreciation for the different ways that Latinos here in the United States express themselves, because it's, you know, obviously it's not a one big monolith. There's a lot of different cultures of people from the Caribbean, not from the Caribbean, from South America, from different places. And so that's what we try to do on the show. We've always done it. We're on our 16th year now, is to be able to share that experience and that appreciation from within the Latino communities and from outside. And so that we all understand each other and have an appreciation for who we are and, you know, where we all come
0: from. Absolutely. Now, we're both Beatles fans. We have to. I figured it was a good way to go out. But you are a big Beatles fan, and you have to talk about your group. I mean, it's the best name ever. I'm going to let you say it because it's just too funny. I burst out laughing. So talk about the Beatles, play a little bit, and then talk about the inspiration for your group, because I can't wait to play something.
1: So We have, with me and some of my pals here in the D.C. area, we have a group called Los Day Trippers. And it is a Beatles tribute band where we play the music of the Beatles, strictly the Beatles, but with different Latin rhythms.
0: I love it.
1: You know, I started it when I lived in California in the 90s, and I had one really good rehearsal. And then it fell apart because everybody was so busy, right? I had this rock guitar player. I had like a whole percussion section, but that idea stayed with me. And so when I came here and eventually we had more time as my boys got older, I had more time to devote to a band. I revived it and then had found some musicians, like-minded musicians, to be able to pull that off and pull it together. And the cool part is we've been doing it, I think, 7-8 years now. The cool part is like every time we dive into the music, like the guitar players, we have two guitarists, bass. I'm playing trap set and timbales, like a little combo. We have a conga player, bass player, and a female lead vocalist because we wanted to change the texture of the music, right? But we'll, almost inevitably, we'll be working out a tune and the guitar players will go like, oh, they do this and do this and it should resolve here, but then they go here and do this. Like the beauty of the Beatles music is in the DNA and the molecules and how musical they were and how they pulled this stuff together in just the most creative ways that don't make any sense, but actually feel and sound good. There's so much Latin music influence in the Beatles. They famously auditioned for Decca and got turned down. And then they auditioned for EMI and EMI picked them up. But the song they auditioned with was Bésame Mucho, written by, no kidding. It was written by a Mexican composer and they did it in like a Beguine. Begin start. Bésame, me pongo. Bésame mucho. Like almost like a lounge thing, right? That was what they auditioned with, right? I'm dying to ask Paul, and I know I've never seen anybody ask him. It's like, why that song? You guys didn't even have a record label, record contract. It's like 62 or so. Like, why did they go with that instead of a Buddy Holly song or some other thing from the United States, from North America? So, yeah, there's Latin music influence throughout their music. Yeah.

0: my guest, Felix Contreras, with his group, Los Day Trippers. Felix, this was such a great hang. I've been looking forward to seeing you and doing this. I finally got you on the show.
1: Man,
0: this is so great.
1: Yeah, man. I'm funny.
0: Thank you.
1: We could do this for hours and hours, man. Thank you. Thank you so much.
0: Thank you. Such a joy.
1: And before we go, I got to say, for you people out there that are listening to you, I've been listening to you, you know, as you said, you know, we met when you were just getting this started and just getting it going. So many props to you, so much admiration for you, sticking to it, doing this for so long on your own, you know, the public radio, like making a spot for yourself, you know, and we don't talk about this, but I have so much admiration for you as a peer, as a professional, as someone to look up to, because you have created something out of nothing and then kept it going for so long and stayed true to your vision, man, through all the struggles and everything. Just my hat's off to you, man, in a personal and professional way. We've never done this, but I got to say that to you, man, because you have been doing it for so long. It's amazing.
0: Thank you. That means so much. Thank you. Thank you. You've been listening to my conversation with Felix Contreras. I hope you'll join me here next time when I talk with another celebrated creative person about how jazz has inspired their life and work. I'm Judy Carmichael, the host and producer of Jazz Inspired. My production engineer is Curtis Heidoff. 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Our opening music was Airmail Special, and the mid-break music is a smooth one from my CD, High on Fats and Other Stuff. The closing music is Old Fashioned Love from my CD Trio. I'm on piano with Mike Hashem on sax and Chris Flory on guitar. 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

0: Bonjour, messieurs, madame et les chers amis. C'est un autre samedi pour amuser la musique de Zarico. 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
2: 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KRVS studios are located in Burke Hawthorne Hall on the campus of the University of Louisiana at Lafayette, with main transmitter facilities located in Maxey, Louisiana, and backup transmitter facilities in Doosan, Louisiana. This Doosan property is made possible through an agreement with the Lafayette Parish School System, creating a brighter future and partnership with the University of Louisiana at Lafayette. 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

good morning. It's Medicine Ball Caravan here on KRVS Lafayette Lake Charles. I'm Cecil Doyle, live from Cypress Lake Studios on this Monday, Memorial Day. You know, yes, here in the United States of America, Memorial Day, day we honor those who paid the ultimate price with their lives. And, yeah, not just the typical beginning of summer, hot dogs and barbecue and all of that stuff. We're going to try to get into some music because it is also the unofficial beginning of summertime. That's right, some summertime. We're going to hear music in this first set from The Elevators and from Christian Love. But first up, from right here in the Lafayette area, this is the group Sick Ride, Endless Summer. And it may be that as we kick off today's Med Ball.

All right, music from Christian Love, Some Summer, here on the Medicine Ball Caravan. Now I can hear myself. I was going kind of blind into that opening. I didn't have my headsets plugged in. So anyway, this is KRVS. It's Memorial Day here on campus of UL Lafayette and around the nation. And we just heard, again, Christian Love, Some Summer, as this is, you know, traditionally the kickoff of the summer season. We're getting, you know, ready for the summer semester here at UL. The Elevators before that with Endless Summer, and a track called Endless Summer by Lafayette Group Sick Ride. Let's stay in summer. This is J.D. McPherson. Our summer mode. Let's get to a sunshine getaway.

Yeah, doing a little wishful thinking anyway. Classic there from Johnny Rivers, going back to his album Realization from 1967, remembering the summer of that year, and Sgt. Pepper's Lonely Hearts Club Band being the thing, and the sound of, and the smell of summer rain, right? Before Johnny Rivers, something more recent, going back a couple of years maybe. The first solo release, I guess. Was that her first solo release? I think it was. Yeah, Kim Deal. We heard Summerland. Something very unexpected from the former bassist, vocalist for Pixies. A classic from Walter Egan from the 1970s. Before that, Magnet and Steel and J.D. McPherson. Somebody out there, send me a sunshine getaway. This is KRVS. I'm Cecil Doyle, the Med Ball Caravan, rolling live from Cypress Lake Studios on this Monday, Memorial Day, the day we remember those who gave the ultimate sacrifice. It is Monday, May 25th, 2026, and coming up at 1 o'clock, Valerie Green will be here with Harpistry at 2 p.m. It's Jukes, Cantinas, and Ballrooms with Steve Craig. And Après-Midi this afternoon at 3 o'clock, featuring this month's edition of Art Circle. So all that this afternoon here on Radio That Sounds Like Home. Also, a reminder that there will be a special tribute to, let me get this up here, to Mr. Lee Allen Zeno. It will be going on June 2nd over at the Acadiana Center for the Arts. It is a community fundraiser to help complete the forever home for Mr. Lee Allen Zeno. Scheduled to appear, you know, many local groups, Anthony and David Dupsey, Sonny Landreth, Blue Monday All-Stars, Eric Adcock, Gino V, Sarah Russo, Sharona Thomas, Russell Cormier, the Romero Family Band, UL School of Music members, Drew Landry, Ethan Mold, Grant Dermody, just about everybody's going to be there. That's going to be on June 2nd. It is open to the public at the Acadiana Center for the Arts. Donations are appreciated. And again, that will be on June 2nd, 6 until 9 p.m. Doors open at 5. All right, let's get to some music. Okay, we got brand new music from right here in the backyard, Mr. Jay Burton, with his moniker Grand Nathaniel. He was here on the caravan a while back. He's got a brand new track, and we're going to lay it on you right now. It's called The Monster.

All right, some hard rocking sounds from right here in the Hub City. Do they call it still called the Hub City? Maybe that dates me. Naked in a Desperate Land by The Botanist from right here in Lafayette. Before that, J.J. Gray and Mofro singing about the sea. And Brother Deej, Deej Leg, I think maybe along with Santa Ria and friends. Anyway, it's an unreleased track called Sigmund the Sea Monster. It should be included on the upcoming Brother Deej album. Grand Nathaniel, brand new music from Jay Burton. Grand Nathaniel, the monster, kicked off that set. We're rocking on this Memorial Day midday from Cypress Lake Studios here on the campus of UL Lafayette with the full flower moon band.

0: All right, tying up the hour with Band of Horses and Warning Signs. Before that, Mind Reader with Radio Warning, and the Full Flower Moon Band with Baby Shakes Dylan in front. 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Live from Cypress Lake Studios on this Memorial Day. Don't go anywhere. We're going to take a two-minute break, and we'll be back with another hour of music to take us till 1 o'clock when Valerie Green will join us with Harpistry. 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

Cecil Doyle here on the Medicine Ball Caravan, KRVS Lafayette Lake Charles, classic from Creedence Clearwater Revival. I think that was 1969 or 1970. 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But here's the newest from Zach.

father died. He left him a little farm in New England. All the long black funeral cars left the scene, and the boys just standing there alone, looking at the shiny red tractor. Him and his daddy used to sit inside and circle the blue fields and grease the night. It was as if someone had spread butter on all the fine points of the stars, 'cause when he looked up, they started to slip. And then he put his

there were tiles. 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When it hardened, he looked at the surface. He saw his face and where their eyes were just two white opals. Two white opals, where there were eyes, there were just two white opals. And he looked up, and the rays shot, and he saw.

still do. More than 50 years later, Patti Smith from her debut album Horses with Birdland, a little shaman doo-wop. Before that, Zachary Richard with his latest Heart Like an Eagle. This is the Medicine Ball Caravan, and we've got brand new music from down Cuba way, from the group, the musician Sima Funk and the group La Tribu. They were here at Festival International just recently. Here's their newest one, called Paciente.

That's right. They were here at Festival International. That's Sima Funk with Paciente. And here's Santana.

All right, smoothing out your midday with a little Walter Wanderley on the keyboard there with the Summer Samba. Before that, Sade, Cherishing the Day. And before that, Santana with Everybody's Everything from Santana 3. And Sima Funk

Everybody's Everything from Santana 3 and Sima Funk, starting that set off with his newness, Paciente. This is the Medicine Ball Caravan on KRVS, Lafayette Lake Charles, and this recorded at the Fillmore East. Band of Gypsies. Hendrix. This is Machine Gun.

He blesses the boys as they stand in line. The smell of gun grease and their bayonets, they shine.

0: Jim Morrison, The Doors, The Unknown Soldier. Before that, Eric Burdon, The Animals with Sky Pilot. And Jimi Hendrix, along with Billy Cox on bass, Buddy Miles drums with Machine Gun, recorded live at the Fillmore for the Band of Gypsies album, recorded on New Year's Eve and into New Year's Day of 1970. The Medicine Ball Caravan was produced live from Cypress Lake Studios here on the campus of the University of Louisiana at Lafayette. I'm Cecil Doyle. Thanks so much for tuning in. Valerie Green is up next with Harpistry. Tune in. We got a couple of Zydeco bands. We got Zydeco for the next couple of days here. We'll see you then.
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0: Take them home, Miss Ann Goodland. Yeah, you're right. Go ahead, Miss Ann Goodley, go ahead.
1: Where's that?
0: Miss Ann Goodley says it loud and proud each and every Saturday because she's testifying. The Zydeco Stomp is where it's at and where it is. KRVS, I'm Herman Fuselier, back for not one, not two, not three, but 4 hours of some good Zydeco blues and old school R&B right here on listener-supported public radio. 88.7 FM, KRVS, and online worldwide. 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Rain throughout the KRVS listening area. Some heavy storms, too. So be out there. Be safe out there on the highways and byways. But it's still the perfect time to light the barbecue pit. Pour yourself a long, tall, cold glass of Strawberry Hill or whatever your favorite beverage is. And as the big cat Ernie Ladd used to say on Mid-South Wrestling,
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0: And tell them the Zydeco Stomp is on the air.
3: We're gonna party.
0: King of Zydeco.
3: We're gonna party.
0: Mr. Clifton Chenier.
3: We're gonna party.
0: It's my birthday today. Let's party.
3: Well, well.
0: Yeah.
3: Well, come on down.
0: It's Saturday afternoon, y'all. Let's do it. Zydeco Stomp KRVS.

Now, this is a fresh number. No, maybe a lot of y'all don't understand what I'm saying, but this call is fresh Zydeco from down New Orleans way.

That's the Grammy winner. Lifetime Achievement Award winner from the Grammys. Bugaloosa Boogie album in the Grammy Hall of Fame and Library of Congress. A tribute album to him. Just won a Grammy last February. Brand new box set. King of Louisiana Blues and Zydeco. Mr. Clifton Chenier. French Zydeco. And of course, before that, party down at the Blue Angel Club. And that's just what we're going to do right here on the Zydeco Stomp. I'm Herman Fusilier. Stomping the floor till 4 right here on KRVS 88.7 FM. And we online worldwide from Basel to Brazil, Guam to Gaydon, the Grand Canyon to Grand Coteau, Palmetto to Pluto, KRVS.org, and sometimes in the New York Times, Louisiana Life Magazine, and Anthony Bourdain, Parts Unknown. Rest in peace, Mr. Bourdain, but thanks for explaining to the uninitiated and inexperienced that the Zydeco Stomp is indeed worldwide. Worldwide. Worldwide and world most talked about Zydeco production. Politicians, beauticians, even clientele riding with the morticians. Everybody's tapping their toes to the Zydeco Stomp on this special edition of the Stomp. It's always special, but today is my birthday. That's one of those rare occurrences when the Zydeco Stomp and my birthday line up on the same day. So it's going to be the Herman Fusilier birthday party throughout today's edition of the Stomp. Mainly in that last hour, we're going to keep it in high gear with some good party records. But you know we got to play some slow drags early and the normal mix we have on the Stomp, but just extra special and extra sweet. Like this one from The Temptations. You better get ready, because we're going to get down. I got the peanut butter and the jam. Zydeco Stomp, KRVS, 88.7 FM.

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Les bon ton relation. Ça c'est bon.

0: That's Preston Frank and the Swallow Band. The Bull Leo Thomas on drums and vocals. Preston Frank on accordion. With the first recording of the Zydeco standard, Why You Wanna Make Me Cry, on that Red and Black Arhuli label. Yes, yes. Solid Gold Zydeco from the Preston Frank and the Swallow Zydeco Band. And right before that, we heard Deontay Carey, part of the ABCs of Zydeco with Chubby and Raw, and all the Careys playing Creole and Zydeco music. I Just Want to Dance. Good stuff from Deontay Carey. And the Godfather was feeling it. The Godfather, the hardest working man in show business, Mr. Please Please Himself, Soul Brother Number One, opened the doors to Michael Jackson and Prince and Bruno Mars, rap and funk, and so much was happening today. Of course, Mr. James Brown with one of his classics, He's Feeling the Birthday, Get on the Good Foot. And we had the Temptations from the Motown Vaults. Get ready right here on the Zydeco Stomp, KRVS. You know, if it's my birthday, I got to hear some Bobby. Robert Calvin Bland. But you can call him Bobby. Bobby Blue Bland.
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0: That's Nathan. Nathan Williams and the Zydeco Cha-Cha. Lil Nate's dad, if you're still learning your ABCs and 1-2-3s of Zydeco. Back when the band was kind of just getting started, late 1980s, early 90s. If you got a problem, babe, don't take your problem out on me. Let the church say amen. And right before that, Leon Chavis. Leon Chavis, the Zydeco soul child from Lautel in St. Landry Parish, said it's not the Strawberry Hill or the Margaritas or the Maker's Mark or the Coke and Rum. It's you, pretty baby. You're the reason I'm an alcoholic. Leon Chavis and the Zydeco Flames. Leon will be part of Zydeco Extravaganza tomorrow at Blackham Coliseum right here in Lafayette. We'll have that full lineup for you coming up here on the Zydeco Stomp. You can stay tuned for that. And if you know it's my birthday, we got to have some Triple B, the world's greatest blues singer, Bobby Blue Bland. Ain't No Love in the Heart of the City, 1974, the original recording, the song that's been covered by Whitesnake and Jay-Z and the Black Pumas, Government Mule, Crystal Gayle, Kanye West, and the list goes on and on. But the original belongs to Triple B. Ain't No Love in the City. And also heard another one of his classics, Stormy Monday Blues, right here on the Zydeco Stomp, KRVS. On the stormy in some places, or just raining in other places, here on the Zydeco Stomp, KRVS, 88.7 FM and online worldwide, KRVS.org is the Herman Fuselier birthday party. And let me say right now, thanks for all the messages and texts and calls. I can't say everybody's name. It's just been so many. So I'm feeling the love already. Appreciate the love. Read a few names on the air, but if I had to read them all, we'd be here till 6 in the morning. But thank you so much for the birthday greetings, and we're going to have that birthday party all day long right here on the Zydeco Stomp. Even my boy Trey Fuselier, you heard his voice here on the Stomp. It goes back way back, but he's a grown man now here in Gavin, living in West Texas, making that oil field money. But he's jamming on the J-O-B on this Saturday afternoon. Great to hear from you, Trey. And my sister Kathy Briscoe also tuned in. Good to hear from you, sister. The man helping the dry eye and the pink eye, the nearsighted and the farsighted. Dorian Guidry, I think he's jamming on the J-O-B on this Saturday afternoon. Good to hear from you, Dorian. Janine Wood, I see you out there. Natasha Williams says happy birthday from the Williams crew. And I always appreciate y'all listening to the program. Julie Schobert says happy birthday and also happy anniversary. 45 years, Guy and Julie Schobert from New Iberia. So many, many more years to y'all too. Thank y'all so much for making the Stomp part of it. Send this one out to y'all. When something's wrong with my baby, something's wrong with me. Sam and Dave.
1: When something is wrong with my baby.
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0: Earl Melvin and the Blue Notes. The late Teddy Pendergrass on vocals. If you don't know me by now, pretty baby, you'll never, never know me. And before that, Sam and Dave. Something's wrong with my baby. Something's wrong with me. Right here on the Zydeco Stomp, KRVS.
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0: Defend Wilson Boudzu Chavis. 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

0: That's Robin Man Robinson, Raymond Thomas, Herbert Broussard, Shelton Broussard, and on accordion, pound for pound, the best accordion player around. Jeffrey Broussard, collectively known as Zydeco Force. One of their hot numbers from the 1990s, On My Way. Yes, indeed. Zydeco 4 sounding good on this Saturday afternoon right here on the Zydeco Stomp KRVS. Before that, we heard from singer, songwriter, musician, bus driver, farmer, rancher, dog trainer, hospital billboard model. He wears a lot of hats and wears them all so well. Of course, talking about Wayne Singleton, leader of the band Wayne Singleton and Same Old Two-Step. Check me out. Some little live Wayne Singleton right here on the Stomp. Went back with one of the all-time greats, Tyrone Davis. If I could turn back the hands of time. And the young E.J. Jones from Tennessee, about 24 years old these days, with that hot hit on his hand, Gas Station Love. And finished off the last hour, we're able to slip in a little Creole Cruising from Corey Ledet, the accordion dragon from his Live in Alaska album. A nice instrumental from him. Mike Broussard said he's a bad man, live from the Swamp and Roll TV show with my boy Todd Zydeco Ortego and Brian Lil Buck Burge. And we went back to the Zydeco Festival in Plaisance, 1997, when KRVS was broadcast the festival live, and we heard Boozoo on stage with Faitoni Day Babe, Make Up Your Mind. This Zydeco blues, old school R&B. You never know what next for this, but it's always good here on the Zydeco Stomp KRVS 88.7 FM. And from Brazil to Brazil, KRVS.org. Thank you so much. I continue to say thank you for the birthday greetings. So many coming in, started since early this morning, still coming in, but thank you all so much. Definitely feeling the birthday love as today is my birthday. All the Scotty checked into the Zydeco Stomp. Scotty Seymour says he and Cowboy are holding it down on this rainy Saturday afternoon. Scotty Vidrine also checked in at ZydecoStomp@gmail.com. He was enjoying that Clifton earlier, along with Preston Frank and Bobby Blue Bland. And says now he's smothering a chicken and watching UL baseball. Says no need for commentators when you got the Stomp. Amen to that. Have a great afternoon. Same back at you, Scotty Vidrine. And in today's edition of Where in the World is Scotty Tips, he's back at the home in Franklin, good old Franklin, Louisiana, sipping and stomping the floor till 4. Good to hear from you, as always, Scotty Tibbs. And Kelly Dupre sent me a picture of the Godfather, Mr. James Brown, doing a split on my birthday. Great to hear from you, Kelly. And Floyd Anderson tuned in. Hello to you and Miss Dolores. And he's sending out some congratulations to Blake Como, lawyer. Well, he's the son of Danny Como, the Dallas police chief. Also, congratulations to Marvel Como and Ethan Boutte, Danan Clues, and the daughter Pristine. And says big congratulations to all the graduates, his nieces and nephews in Houston. Congratulations. And speaking of graduates,
1: as you walk,
0: little bit of TK,
1: down the aisle,
0: graduation night.

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0: Don't tell your mama. Don't tell your papa. I tasted your kisses. Your kisses are sweet. Fait ton show. Joe Hall and the Louisiana Cane Cutters, their version of Don't Tell Your Mama, Don't Tell Your Papa, that little bass rocking in the background right here on the Zydeco Stomp, KRVS. And right before that, we heard some RJ Randall Jackson and Creole Smooth, sounding good, Zydeco Smooth, with his latest single on Creole and on Galeo C, Creole Tenderoni, RJ sounding good on this Saturday afternoon. And Bill Withers came your way. Bill Withers, one of the really all-time great songwriters in the 1970s. He's had million sellers like Ain't No Sunshine, Grandma's Hand, Use Me, Lean On Me, Lovely Day. And about 1985, after he had those big hits, he just walked away from music and said he had enough. He passed away at the age of 81 in 2020, but left us so many good records behind. And we heard one of them, perfect for graduation, Lean On Me, 1972, from the late Bill Withers. Send it out to Lean On Me. They've been leaning on each other for 51 years now. Andrew and Missy Duyon celebrating their 51st wedding anniversary. How about that? We had a great anniversary / birthday dinner last night at Ruffino's. Great company as always. Really good food. So happy anniversary. 51 years, Andrew and Missy Duyon. And we started off the set with TK Hewland, something for all the graduates. Always play this time of year. As You Pass Me By, graduation night right here on the Zydeco Stomp, KRVS.
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0: De fin Hiram Sampe Asta. Sampe Adi. Ya de soir chat, c'est mouillé, babe. 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

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Here it is.

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the Zydeco Sweetheart, the Creole Sweet Brown Sugar, Rosie Ledette, setting the record straight on this Saturday afternoon. Says, I'm way past girl, I'm a woman. Rosie Ledette from the old CD, title cut from the old CD, 1999. Sounded good, right here on the Zydeco Stomp, KRVS, Zydeco Sweetheart, Rosie Ledette. Right before that, went back over to Houston, Texas, and visited with Brian Jack and the Zydeco Gamblers, his version of Find My Woman. And we've been playing a couple of selections the last month or two from the brand new CD. It's officially out now, officially out as of yesterday on all streaming platforms, Accordion Man. That's a new release from Corey Arsenault and the Zydeco Fusion Band. And this one is a family affair on this one as he gets to record and produce with his sons. Desmond Joseph, Corey's oldest son, plays bass and also produces. Tyler Arsenault, the youngest, plays drum, also a producer, and plays rub board. And Corey Arsenault Jr., the middle son, handles production in the control room. So it's all an all Arsenault affair on the brand new one, Accordion Man, Corey Arsenault, and Zydeco Fusion. And we heard one of the selections from the new album called Chaka Block. And before Corey and Sons came your way, we heard from the Zydeco boss, Keith Frank and the Swallow Zydeco Band with Crosscut Saw. Scotty Tibbs said, that's my song, Herman Fuselier. Send it out to sister-in-law Brooksy Young, too, on this Saturday afternoon. And we also heard Keith with his version, along with LA 26 of I Miss You, right here on the Stomp KRVS. And had a little Creole Zydeco Blues to start off the set with the late Hiram Sampey and the Bad Habits, Can't Sleep at Night, Mange Papa Dormir, Assoir, right here on the Zydeco Stomp KRVS. Speaking of Arsenault, here's Corey's uncle, Furnace Arsenault, Furnace and the Thunders, along with Bobby Price. A little more solid gold Zydeco. A little Zydeco Blues. On a rainy Saturday afternoon. Zydeco Stomp KRVS. Come here, girl.

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Seth Guidry and Louisiana Nights, a number there of a 2005 CD release by Seth Guidry et Les Nuits de la Louisiane avec le disque Acadiana with Acadiana Records there entitled Les Larmes dans mes yeux, Tears in My Eyes. The Tears in My Eyes is the name of that record release there. CD, enfin. 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Started off that set with the title track off of that CD release. Les larmes dans tes yeux, The Tears in Your Eyes, Seth Guidry and Louisiana Nights. 3 minutes après 5h30 ce grand mardi matin, j'apprécie bien vous êtes là, mes chers amis, merci bien pour être là. 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

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I'm putting nails in my coffin, or driving nails in my coffin, as the English original goes. 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We heard before. For that, and then we started off the set with The Fool's Waltz. 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

0: 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On vient d'entendre là trois danses dessus un CD, une sortie de CD appelé Un autre petit bout, another little piece. In other words, encore, as we say in English, but in French we say Un autre petit bout. That's the name of that CD released by Buford Galley. And Playboys, and the Jolly Playboys and Friends, on vient d'atteindre mariés avec un, en amour avec un autre. Married to one, in love with another. Le son de la chanson, là, on vient d'atteindre. 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I'd like to try again. We heard right before that, the start of that set, Buford Galley et tout la grosse bande. 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

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I'll find somebody else to love me. » We heard before that. Avant ça, on l'avait « le band s'appelle, and le band appelle « Digga ding ding dong, ma belle est gone. » Et puis, on l'avait parti le set avec quelque chose qui s'appelle « Pop, We Still Care For You. Jimmy Higginbottom and Ray Thibodeau handling the vocals on all of the numbers on that 1999 CD release by the late, great Kenneth Thibodeau and the Cajun Dance Band. 17-18 minutes après 6 heures ce grand mardi matin, mes chers amis. J'apprécie bien que vous êtes là pour écouter le programme ce matin. C'est Colby Lejeune ici avec vous. Colby Lejeune here with you this morning. And I'd like to remind everyone listening in that this program here, Bonjour Louisiane, is proudly made possible by the gracious support of the Center for Louisiana Studies and the University of Louisiana Press. We're also proud to receive the support of the Cajun French Music Association, as well as the support of COTAFIL, the Council for the Development of French in Louisiana. And of course, so we're also helped to be made possible in part by support coming from the Louisiana Consortium for Immersion Schools. And at the end of the day, all of us here at KRVS, and nowadays more than ever, all of us and all of the programs we run, we are all ultimately made possible and are here for and because of you, our dear listener, and of course, all of our supporters. So thanks for tuning in to Bonjour Louisiane here on member-supported public radio for French Louisiana, KRVS 88.7 FM, Lafayette, Lac-Charles, la radio qui sonne comme la maison. Radio that sounds like home. 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

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Of course, the Grande Nuit Special, we started off that set with Ed Gaddy et ses musiciens. 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
1: 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We just heard Mr. Donné Broussard and the Louisiana Stars, 4 numbers off of a CD release entitled Underneath the Louisiana Moon.
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1: Underneath the Louisiana Moon, the title track of that CD release. We started off the set with that. Donné Broussard and the Louisiana Stars.
0: 13 minutes pour 7 heures ce grand mardi matin, mes chers amis. 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
1: Good morning, I'm Steve Inskeep. The last batch of Schlitz beer has been brewed. Pabst now owns that brand and had been making the famously Milwaukee beer in Texas. Pabst doesn't want to make Schlitz at all anymore, but gave the Wisconsin Brewing Company permission to make one last run, which is already sold out. Schlitz was once the biggest brewery in the country, and its motto was, when you're out of Schlitz, you're out of beer. No Schlitz. It's Morning Edition.
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3: My name is Trey Boudreau. I'm a bassist, composer, and touring musician based in Lafayette, Louisiana, my hometown. My experience preparing this piece and like listening to the field recording piece from the bass, and it was a pretty pleasurable experience all around because these are just sounds that I grew up with and sounds that feel like home, and their textures and feelings that just remind me of, you know, taking a long walk or, you know, just going somewhere where I can take in those sounds. They're things I seek out anyway. So having such a well-recorded, well-produced piece like that one was just, it felt very natural to take in.

0: My name is Gracie Babineau.
1: My name is Julie Babineau.
0: And we have been, I guess, the Babineau sisters since 2000. We started playing music in about 2005. I was playing accordion, and Julie, what were you playing?
1: I was playing spoons, tifa, rub board, any kind of rhythm instrument.
0: But I think we really started to find our own sound once you started playing bass.
1: Yes.
0: Because a lot of the foundation of our music is the lyrics I write and the bass lines that she writes. And so I think that's kind of where our sound comes from.
1: Yep. I'm the little sister. So I find everything that Gracie wants to do, I do. And that stems to music as well, because she's a melody player. And so when I started playing bass, I was like, oh, this is what Gracie's doing when

0: This is NPR News.
1: This is The Nature of Acadiana. Today we want to acquaint you with a native plant that belongs in every yard, the American beautyberry, an easy-to-love shrub with those recognizable clumps of purple berries. And it's Acadiana Native Plant Project's 2025 Native Plant of the Year. Also known as French mulberry, the American beautyberry is a 3 to 6 foot tall deciduous shrub common in the understory of our woodlands. It's hardy, it tolerates a variety of soils, and requires little maintenance, making it ideal for home landscapes. Its purple fruit are eaten by foxes, many bird species, and more than a few humans, and its leaves are a favorite of white-tailed deer. Forgot your bug spray? Beautyberry leaves can also be rubbed on you for mosquito repellent. American beautyberry, Calocarpa americana, is easy to find in nurseries, but don't be fooled by an Asian look-alike with a similar name.
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3: Good morning, I'm Leila Faldin. Mr. Rogers is coming back to your neighborhood, specifically to your mailbox. The U.S. Postal Service held a contest to reissue a past stamp. More than 500,000 votes were cast, and the winner was Fred Rogers. The original Mr. Rogers stamp was issued in 2018. The USPS printed 12 million of them. They sold out in a few weeks. The reissues go on sale June 1st. Hopefully, they print a few more this time. It's Morning Edition.
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5: Before we know it, it'll be mid-June, and the newest federal holiday, Juneteenth, is right there. I'm Cheryl Duvall with Josiah Price, who's deeply involved in an annual production about that date and what it means. Hi.
6: Hello.
5: Wow. The production is called The Juneteenth Story, and your mother, Tawana Benoit, wrote it. You're directing. How many other folks are involved in the production?
6: Oh, I was going through it the other day, and it's 42 people total involved in this massive production. And that includes actors, dancers, singers, musicians, our crew, tech folk, everyone. It takes a lot of hands and minds to pull this thing off.
5: It is a lot. I mean, what's the age range of the people involved?
6: Oh, well, our youngest actor is 8 years old. I don't want to tell anybody's age. I guess I don't have to be specific.
5: Ballpark.
6: But I think maybe in their 60s.
5: In the course of rehearsals, do people in the cast and crew learn more about why Juneteenth matters?
6: Oh, absolutely. Absolutely. And the script is so, you know, smartly written. And it kind of talks about, because we have one character, Matthew, who is in the current day timeline, who is very zealous. He's an activist. So he gives us a lot of information about why the Emancipation Proclamation was even signed, because it's not as clean as, you know, we have been taught. Yes. So I've also learned a lot through my mom's writing. Everybody has been, you know, very excited about these new additions to the script and these new layers with the dual casting.
5: And this production has taken place since 2022, right around the time of the Juneteenth holiday. So this year it's at the Acadiana Center for the Arts.
6: Yes.
5: Lay out the times and dates.
6: Yes. So we open on June 19th, and we actually have a special preview performance at 2 o'clock on June 19th for the Boys and Girls Club, as well as the Big Brothers, Big Sisters. And then opening night will be at 7:30 on June 19th. And then we have one more performance at 2 o'clock on June 20th.
5: And the idea is, I take it that this is for people of all ages, pretty much?
6: Yes, it is a family-friendly production, but there are some, sensitive moments and a little language in the first act, at least. But yes, it's a show that the entire family can enjoy.
5: Now, where's the place for people to find out a bit more about it before they go?
6: Absolutely. So this is a co-production between the SWLA Juneteenth Committee and the Black Theater Experience at Heritage Park. So more information can be found at heritageparkparc.org.
5: Josiah Price, thank you for coming to the studio to talk about the Juneteenth story.
6: Absolutely. Thank you.
5: And we wish you a very good holiday. 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

0: slide in the Duke's Cantinas and Ballrooms this Saturday at 4 p.m. or the following Monday at 2 p.m. as we feature a full hour of hard-hitting Southern soul here at listener-supported KRVS.
1: 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I'm NPR's Debbie Elliott. 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
3: 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I'm Steve Inskeep.
4: And I'm Layla Faldin. The way some musicians play, you think they'll never die. Theodore Sonny Rollins was one of them. He was a saxophonist revered for his huge tone and seemingly inexhaustible improvisations. Rollins did, in fact, die Monday. He was 95. Rollins had two Grammys. He was the National Endowment for the Arts Jazz Master, a recipient of a Kennedy Center honor and a National Medal of the Arts. Howard Mandel has an appreciation.
5: Sonny Rollins was the very incarnation of a modern jazz musician. His art was his life.
6: All these prizes are nice. I appreciate them. I don't go crazy about it because you have to do your work whether you get recognized or not. The real deal is doing it as best you can do it, and that's its own reward.
5: For Sonny Rollins, the real deal was playing the tenor saxophone. He became beloved internationally as the last man standing, the reigning star of the generation that turned jazz from bluesy entertainment into a personally expressive, ever-changing art form without losing its bluesy, entertaining side.

0: 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I'm Leila Fadel.
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5: It is Producer Week here on World Cafe, celebrating the folks who work behind the scenes to shape the music you love, and sometimes make it themselves. Today, a guy who's worked with Bob Dylan, U2, Neil Young, Emmylou Harris, and countless others, it's Daniel Lanois. In 2021, Lanois stopped by the cafe to talk about his album Heavy Sun, as well as how he approaches producing. He's known for his incredible dedication while working in the studio.
6: When we were making the Heavy Sun record, I didn't entertain any other work. That kind of thing can be distractive and take away from the heart of the matter.
5: Plus, he'll talk about the unusual circumstances artists sometimes request or demand, like when Neil Young only wanted to record during a full moon.
6: If it could change the tide of the sea, I can only imagine what it can do to a song.
5: I'm Kaleo. This is World Cafe.
7: This is Bird Note. Masonville Cove in South Baltimore is a special place to study birds. Once a dumping ground for sediment dredged from the harbor, the cove is now a popular urban wildlife refuge, says ecologist Sharon Dorsey.
8: And we have seen a return of wildlife, not just mammals, foxes, otters, but a lot of bird species.
7: Sharon is part of a licensed research team that's monitoring bird populations at the cove with a scientific catch-and-release technique called bird banding. Sharon weighs and measures the captured birds, then fits each with a uniquely numbered metal band.
8: It's like a bracelet that they'll wear for the rest of their lives.
7: That info is recorded in a global database. So if the banded bird is encountered at another station, researchers will know that it spent part of its life in Baltimore. And that's important
8: because not many stations are set up in urban environments. We are essentially trying to describe what birds are doing in these urban spaces. You don't think that they would thrive, but in fact, they find food and mates and other things for their survival.
7: Sharon says that over time, this data can reveal which species take refuge at Masonville Cove and how habitat restoration benefits urban birds. This is Blackbirders Week. To learn more, follow the hashtag Blackbirders Week on social media and visit birdnote.org. I'm Dara Miles Wilson.
5: When we said we were going to do Producer Week, I knew we had to pull out this Daniel interview because he tells a lot of great stories, including the time he locked someone in a studio because, well, he'll explain. Oh, and here is the guy he locked in said studio. It's Peter Gabriel getting us going on the cafe.

0: A little bit of Don't Give Up, featuring Kate Bush. It's Peter Gabriel, produced by our guest, Daniel Lanois. It's The World Cafe. The new album is Heavy Sun, and we have a recording to get to called Out of Sight. Tell us a little bit about this.
1: Out of Sight is a title that Rocco De Luca, my good friend Rocco, came up with. Can I tell you about the vocal technique, vocal recording technique for the nerds out there?
0: I absolutely would love to geek out, and so would our audience, so please.
1: Okay, normally in studios, the control room is separated from the performance room, and the singers will be behind glass, maybe wearing headphones, let's say. But we did it differently. I invited the singers to come to the console with me, so right in the control room. And Wayne Lorenz set us up with four microphones, and they're handheld Shure microphones, and we worked stanza at a time. So we would learn our parts for one stanza, and with no headphones, the

0: That is Out of Sight. That is Daniel Lanois and the Heavy Sun Orchestra, recorded live. This is the World Cafe. I'm Kaleo. The new album is Heavy Sun. Daniel, it has been an absolute pleasure to spend this time with you and to hear about some of your many musical tales. Thanks again for being here. We appreciate it.
1: My pleasure. Thank you, guys.
0: That's Daniel Lanois. We'll be back in a moment with more World Cafe.
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4: 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Closing out with a few that Daniel produced, you too. 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

0: New music from the Canadian supergroup Broken Social Scene. From their first record in almost a decade, Remember the Humans, the song is not around anymore. Also back with the new Pollution. We've got live tracks on the way, including The Revivalist and Elvis Costello, as we go into the archives next on World Cafe.
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0: Live from the archives, it's World Cafe. Hey, I am Kaleo. This is where we're in the vault pulling out live recordings from bands and artists who have visited over the years. And this is a song that was originally performed by Roger McGuinn of The Byrds. Elvis Costello wrote it, and he covered it here on World Cafe. It's You Bowed Down, live from the archives.

0: Tedeschi Trucks Band inviting you to sample some of their future soul. That's the title track to their latest album. And In the Stars, new music from the Rolling Stones, new album from them, Foreign Tongues, their 25th, due out July 10th. We're back in a minute with more World Cafe.
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0: Welcome back to World Cafe. I love it when a song hits you with a good old tempo change, and that's what you're going to have happen about 4.5 minutes into this one. Here's Johnny Blue Skies, a.k.a. Sturgill Simpson. It's Situation.

0: is going to say, love is a good thing. I hope it's not a controversial take. Sheryl Crow, knowing what she's talking about from her self-titled album. That does it for us, but if you'd like more World Cafe, you can check out our podcast, World Cafe Words and Music, wherever you get your podcasts. 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

Hey, good morning. Happy Tuesday to you. It's the Medicine Ball Caravan back on the roll here on KRVS. I'm Cecil Doyle, bringing it till 1 o'clock live from Cypress Lake Studios here on the campus of the University of Louisiana at Lafayette. We've got the Zydeco band, Mike Broussard. Mike Broussard's Zydeco band is warming up right now. They're going to be doing a live in-studio performance here straight up at 12 noon. We've got a double shot of Zydeco this week. Tomorrow, tune in. We'll have Next Gen Zydeco hitting the Cypress Lake Studios. But anyway, Mike Broussard warming up for a performance at 12 noon. We're going to strap in and get ready for that. We're going to start off the program with a few new releases, including the latest by Irreversible Entanglements, the group fronted by vocalist Kame Ayewa, a.k.a. Moon Mother, along with drummer Cheshire Holmes, trumpeter Akiez Navarro, saxophonist Kier Neuringer, and bassist Luke Stewart. We'll hear a track from them, their latest called Don't Lose Your Head. We'll also hear the newest from bassist Flea. And let's start off with this one, a brand new track from Vince Staples out of Long Beach, California. He's been at it for a while. He's got a new track called White Flag, and it kicks off today's Med Ball.

I'm feeling hate all around. There's no solution. It's never been a solution. Come on, are you with me? We all know what it is. Build a bridge, shine a light. 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

Just a little scrap of scriggly crayon on a paper. 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Live for peace, live for love. 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

0: 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Build a bridge, it's where the courage is. 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
1: 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Again, coming up at high noon today, we're going to have a live in studio by Mike Broussard and his Zydeco band. We're going to get into some more new music. We'll hear the latest from The Last Dinner Party in just a few minutes. But first up, here's Tank and the Bangas out of New Orleans. They've got a new one. This one's called No Invite.
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Giving It All Up to You, Seven Horse with Meth Lab, Zoso Sticker, coming out of the latest by The Last Dinner Party, a rocking track called Big Dog. And before that, A.J. Haynes with Serotones, and their track Fear is the Way of the World. A.J. performed that acoustic solo here when she performed on the Medicine Ball Caravan. I brought it up, and that was her first in-studio performance. We're getting ready for live in-studio performance from Mike Broussard, and some great new Zydeco happening right here on the Med Ball. We started the set with new Tank and the Bangas, No Invite, But You're Invited. This is KRVS, Lafayette Lake Charles, Medicine Ball Caravan. I'm Cecil Doyle. A reminder that, if I can get it up, get this announcement up here. Well, guess I can. I'll get that next time. In the meantime, we're going to get into some more music. Here's Can.

Music by Natalie Jean here on the Medicine Ball Caravan, something called Creep. And before that, the group Can from the 1970s with Vitamin C. Yeah, let's stay with the Creeps. Here's Bush Tetras.

Yeah, a little humble pie. Live at the Fillmore, rocking the Fillmore back in, 1971. Steve Marriott and Peter Frampton fronting that that group. And, a big record for the rock crowd. Early 70s. And before that, going back to maybe the latter part of the 1970s, more like 1978, if I remember correctly, out of New York City, Bush Tetras with Too Many Creeps. Maybe that was around 1980. I remember picking up that record over at Leisure Landing in New Orleans back in the day. And before that, Natalie Jean, we heard that with her track called Creep. And, Barry Onsole sent me a text. He really dug that one. And we started the set with the latest, we're going back to the night. We're still in the 1970s here with the group Can with Vitamin C, charging you up, Vitamin Cecil with the Medicine Ball Caravan. That will make it on June 2nd, this coming June 2nd. Lee Allen Zeno's Celebration of Life, One Last Wish, will be happening over at the Acadiana Center for the Arts. The doors will open at 5 p.m. The event takes place between 6 and 9 p.m. It is open to the public, but donations are appreciated. And seating capacity, of course, if you know the ACA, it is limited. And all of this is a community fundraiser to complete the Forever Home for Lee Allen Zeno's beloved Ms. Mary. So scheduled to appear will be Anthony and David Dupsey, Buckwheat Zydeco Jr., Sonny Landreth, the Blue Monday All-Stars, Eric Adcock, Roddy Romero, Michael Juan Nunez, the 504 Horns, Gino V, Ray Boudreau, Russell Cormier, Sarah Russo, Sharona Thomas, Tika Briscoe, Susie Acock, the Romero Family Band, UL's School of Music members, plus Charlie Wooten, Drew Landry, Ethan Mould, Grant Dermody, Josh Mendoza, Kent August, Kent Beatty, Lincoln Landry, Miles Miggle, Vic Nair, and Paul Piazza. 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Donations are appreciated, and of course there will be a food and drinks available for sale, Lee Allen t-shirts, all of that kind of thing to kind of boost Lee Allen Zeno's Celebration of Life and One Last Wish. Again, that happens on June 2nd over at the Acadiana Center for the Arts. 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All right, let's get to another set of music before we get into some live Zydeco with Mike Broussard and company. Here's Boss Kloss from their latest.

0: how I've watched it all slip away so many times. The late, great Tommy McLean, who has, I think he performed this song here on the Caravan. He has performed here on the Medicine Ball Caravan and has been on a few times before his untimely passing. Again, that's taken from his C.C. Adcock-produced album. Again, that's a track called Somebody. And Boss Kloss, Wonder Why, from Fortunes Told, their latest release. All right, we're going to take a two-minute break, and when we come back, clear the furniture if you're at home, if you're on the road, kind of watch your foot on the gas pedal, because we're going to get into some high-charged Zydeco sounds from Mike Broussard. That's coming up in about 2 minutes here on the Medicine Ball Caravan on KRVS. 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We have our archived audio from last week's performances from Zachary Richard, also recent performances from Ranch Happening, Anna Lamare, the Luke Uval Band, the large variety of groups we feature here daily on the Medicine Ball Caravan. I'm Cecil Doyle. We'll be back in 2 minutes.
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2: Scatter thunderstorms returning as we're heading throughout the afternoon time. Some of the storms that set up may produce some locally heavier rain. We're up to about 85 for the high. Dry weather through the night in a low 70s. It's an increase of the rounds of showers and thunderstorms again for Wednesday night, and Thursday too. More heavy rain could lead to isolated flooding. Highs during this time right around 80 up to 85 degrees. Showers and thunderstorms likely Friday, and more scattered activity for Saturday and Sunday. I'm meteorologist Jennifer Naramore.
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0: 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Cecil Doyle back with the Medicine Ball Caravan here on KRVS. And once again, we do the near impossible task of bringing live groups and performers into the KRVS studios midday. And we got a double shot for you this week, a double shot of Zydeco. And we're going to start today. We're going to start here with his unmistakable mix of, you know, Lautel style, old school Zydeco and funk mixed with new century spices. Well, you welcome into the KRVS studios. This is Mike Broussard.

0: All right. Mike Broussard, New Edition Zydeco here live on the Medicine Ball Caravan. How you doing, Mike?
1: I'm doing good. And you?
0: I'm doing good, man. I tell you what, I see you still limping around. You were in an accident last year, weren't you?
1: Yes, sir. About 9 months ago, I was in a head-on collision, and blessed to be here, blessed to be walking with the limp.
0: Yeah.
1: You know.
0: Well, you're still doing it. You're still carrying it, man. As always, you've been doing this for quite a few years. Can I ask you, when did you get started playing music, man? What was your first instrument? Because so many accordion players start out as drummers.
1: Scrubble was my first instrument.
0: There you go.
1: Man, I was about 8 years old. We used to stay in Lawtail by Roy Carrier, right behind this club.
0: Uh-huh.
1: And that got me started, which my uncle was a scrubboard player for Zydeco Force.
0: Right.
1: Many years. And he would come back home with a scrub board, and it would be on the back seat. And I got it and start scratching from there, and then hooked up with Roy, and all the instruments came behind it.
0: Yeah, well, you're keeping the lineage going, man. Like I said, keeping that Lawtail sound going, man.
1: Yes, sir.
0: As it has been all these years. Well, I'll tell you what, who you got playing with you today? Why don't you introduce the band?
1: Okay, I got my son, Aiden, on scrub board. I got my son, Junior, Mike Junior, on bass guitar. I got my son, Jamarik, on drums, and we got Mr. Luke on guitar, and my cousin Jars on keyboard.
0: All right, just about a family band.
1: Yes,
0: there you go.
1: Yes, yes, yes.
0: All right, what are we going to hear next, man?
1: We're going to do this on a little old school, talk about your baby, something we put a little good morning touch to it.
0: All right.

0: All right. Mike Broussard here on the Medicine Ball Caravan live here on the Cypress Lake Studios. Tell you what, man, that was a killer set. Thanks for bringing that on today. I just got a note from Megan. Yeah, we wanted to talk a little bit about Creole Culture Day, man. You guys are involved with that, right?
1: Yes, sir. Yes, sir. I think that's June 7th, I'm sorry. So June 7th is going down, Vermilionville in Lafayette, Louisiana. Mike Broussard and Next Gen, we will be taking the stage, Creole Culture Day. Everybody's invited, man. Bring the family. It's going to be a good day for everybody to come check out.
0: All right. Well, it sounded good. I tell you what, I don't know if that was the two in fact, but you got another one you can lay on?
1: Oh, we can do another one. Yes, sir.
0: Okay, let's get one more in there.

0: All right, live in the studio, Mike Broussard, New Edition, Zydeco, and yeah, I'm from Mamou, and I'll never forget the bamboo.
1: Yes, sir.
0: All right, again, they'll be performing at the 2026 Creole Culture Day. That's going to be happening Sunday, June 7th at Vermilionville. Again, it is open to the public. There's going to be historic house tours as usual, the genealogy workshop, Zydeco dance lessons, and live music. So again, Mike, thanks for taking the group here and dropping by and entertaining us on this Tuesday morning, midday.
1: Very well.
0: Thanks so much, man. We're going to get into more music. Here's the latest from Cedric Watson.
2: One, two, three, and...

Yeah, backyard sounds that sound like home there. That's the duo of the Thomas Buyo and their album, The Fourth Quarter, a track we've been hitting for a few months here. You don't have to listen. No, you don't, but you do, and we thank you for that. Before that, Sir Dr. Barry Ancelet with Sam Broussard with The Devil's Feet from his album, The Grand Silence. Le Grand Silence and Other Stories. From last year as well. And new Cedric Watson, Bijou Creole, from the new album Gumbo Feffi, I think, Feffi. His take on the Michael Doucet track, Zydeco Gris Gris, here on the Med Ball Caravan on KRVS. Again, another round of thanks to Mike Broussard and new edition Zydeco. Stick around. Tomorrow we're going to have at 12 noon Next Gen Zydeco for a live in studio performance. So we're getting for a Creole Culture Day happening this weekend, and you're hearing it here on the Med Ball on KRVS. Let's get to some new music again. Here's the latest from the Stones.

Norah Jones with Begin Again. Coming out of a classic from Bob Dylan from the John Wesley Harding album released in 1968, a track called Dear Landlord. And the Vindies before that from their Trapdoor album, something called Same Stars. And from the upcoming newest release from the Rolling Stones, we heard In the Stars. We're in the stars here on KRVS each and every day. Again, thanks to Mike Broussard and New Edition Zydeco for that great midday live in studio set. We're going to have another one tomorrow, so tune in for that. This is the Met Ball on KRVS. Stick around at 1 o'clock. It is our weekly stop in E-Town, 2 p.m. Ranella Row, Champagne with Lost in Love, and 3 o'clock it's Up Play Me D all this afternoon here from KRVS. On July 12th, Tori Amos will be taking her tour of her new album tour in Times of Dragons to the Sanger Theater. She'll be appearing there, scheduled to appear there on July 12th. Heard she had an accident. She's on the European leg of her tour currently, and a few nights ago, her bus had to swerve to miss hitting a moose, which Tori, I think, went flying through the bus. She got a black eye from it. And anyway, hope everything goes smoothly and the tour runs and makes its way to New Orleans on July 12th. To tide us up till then, here's Tori Amos from the new album, something called Shush.

Yeah, Medicine Ball Caravan's got to move on out of here. Make way for E-Town. Deep Purple from 1968. Hush, coming out of Shush from Tori Amos. Medicine Ball Caravan's produced from Cypress Lake Studios, live here on the campus of the University of Louisiana at Lafayette. Thanks again to Mike Broussard. Tomorrow we have Next Gen Zydeco. I'm Cecil Doyle. Make it a great day. Life is a whole, man. Dig. We'll do it again tomorrow.

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0: From E-Town Hall in the foothills of the Rocky Mountains, it's E-Town with this week's guest, originally from Portland, Oregon, now living in Western Massachusetts, Olive Klug, professor, author, and activist, Dr. Brian Quoba, and also from Portland, Oregon, John Craigie. I'm Helen Forster. Join me in welcoming our host, if you would, Nick Forster.
1: Thank you, Helen. Thanks, everybody. Welcome. Welcome to E-Town Hall. We've got some newcomers this week, and we've also got an experienced E-Town veteran with us. Olive Klug is one of the new voices this week. Great young singer and songwriter whose record we really enjoyed. They are here. They're going to play with a house band. I went to a book signing last night at a local independent bookstore, and I got to hear Brian Quoba. Dr. Brian Quoba was there. He has a new book about a guy named Hubert Harrison that I'd never heard about, but he's the founder of Harlem radicalism around the turn of the 20th century. Interesting story about an interesting guy, and sadly, that story is particularly relevant today. Brian Quoba is here to tell us more about that. But up first, the E-Town veteran from Portland, Oregon, now the low-key, highly productive, irreverent, poignant, talented songwriter, who was here last, I think about a couple years ago. We're very happy to have him back with us. Please welcome back to E-Town, John Craigie.

This is a song I wrote. It's on the new record. And a friend of mine was talking to me. She had gotten pregnant, and she lives in Louisiana, where she couldn't get the help she needed, and she had to leave the state. And on her way out, she kept seeing all these billboards that made her feel like she was a bad person, and at the same time seeing a lot of billboards for guns. And after talking to her, I wrote this song. It's called Call Me a Bullet.

Thank you so much. Last year, I toured around. I wanted to be really honest with my audience, so I told my audience that I was shy, and the reactions were not good from the audience. I don't know why, but I've decided this year, New Year's resolution, to lie to my audience, so I just want you to know that I'm very confident, and if you meet me in real life, it's going to be very smooth. It's a good job, though, if you're shy, because they have this thing called the green room, and you can hide there the whole time, and you don't have to talk to anybody. And then when you're on stage, you don't have to talk to anybody directly, so that's very convenient. But still, in my off time, I got to talk to people. I'm trying to get better at it. I live in Portland, Oregon. I went to a potluck this summer in Portland, and I was hanging out by the snack table, and my shy people know that's a safe space if you're shy. Why? Because people don't really linger that long at the snack table. They either get their snacks and go, or if they do linger, there's stuff to talk about. A lot of small talk, right? All the snacks. But anyway, I'm at the snack table. This guy starts talking to me. I don't know him. He doesn't know me. It's just two dudes who don't know each other having small talk, nothing more awkward and innocent in this world. He says, "Who have you been listening to lately?" I tell him about Olive, I tell him about some other friends of mine, and to be nice, I say, "Who have you been listening to lately?" And he says, "I've been listening to this guy named John Craigie." And I was too shy to let him know what was going on. So I just said, "Cool." Hoping that would be the end of it, but he had follow-up questions. He said, "Do you know who that is?" I said, "Yes." He said, "Do you like him?" I said, "He's okay." He said, "Maybe you should see him live first. If people see him live, they like him more." I was like, "I've seen him live." He was like, "Really? How many times?" I was like, "Look, a lot, okay? I really don't have time." Anyway, thank you for coming to the show. It's gonna be so good.

0: John Craigie, welcome back to E-Town. So good to see you. Good to hear you.
1: Thank you.
0: That was an unusual storyline in that last song about Edna Strange and bringing a pistol to a one-night stand.
1: Yeah.
0: Yeah, sort of a Raymond Chandler kind of a storyline there. That, do you think up those kinds of dark thoughts often?
1: Yeah. That story came from a date I did go on where this girl did bring a gun.
0: Yeah.
1: Which in Portland is not that normal, you know. I think she knew that and she felt uncomfortable having the gun, but she told me she likes to have a gun. And I said, great. And the date didn't last that long and nobody got shot, which was good.
0: Yeah, but that's good.
1: The more we talked, the more she had mentioned vaguely that she maybe had an ex-husband or an ex-boyfriend, and I just started having this kind of image in my head. Things tend to wander when you're in the presence of a gun.
0: Yes.
1: And so that's where that song came from.
0: As it turned out, you were fortunate. Yeah.
1: I was fortunate.
0: Yeah. Well, you have a new record, I Swam Here, recorded both down in Louisiana and out in Astoria, Oregon.
1: Yeah.
0: What did you get from each spot? What's the flavor from each location?
1: Well, it was interesting to be in New Orleans where it's such a loud city and very enthusiastic and you think of brass. And I was working with these guys in the Lower Ninth Ward, which is kind of outside of the city. And it's a little more spacious and there's a bunch of like trees and the river's right there. And it really felt like I was more in like the woods of Louisiana. So they were really tied in and they had like horn players and, you know, a lot of people with could do more loud stuff. But this record, I wanted to be very quiet. So, but it fit the tone of the space.
0: Yeah.
1: And I think Astoria is more closer to where I'm from, you know, in coastal Oregon. Kind of helped kind of gel the whole thing together.
0: Yeah, that's cool. It's a remote outpost, Astoria, Oregon.
1: Yeah.
0: It's founded by my Gilded Age ancestors who were looking for, basically, they were inspired by greed and cruelty.
1: Oh, nice.
0: And that particular experiment failed.
1: Oh.
0: But they had success in other ways.
1: Nice.
0: Well, listen, it was just, anytime you make a new record, it's really cool. It's, I get to sort of, each song is like a little postcard from this moment where you are. And one song you wrote about having that American meanness. And I know it's just a song, but what were you thinking about?
1: Yeah, that was a couple albums ago. That was originated from my first tour of Europe. And I was meeting a lot of people. And you just kind of see yourself and your country through the eyes of these different people. And sometimes I felt like they saw me as being very mean. And then there were things that I maybe would do that I thought were normal that I realized I was conditioned. For example, I was in England and my tour manager, who's British, he said, it's not normal to take your leftovers home with you. You know, I had all this pad thai left. And I was like, I own this, you know. I'm taking my leftovers. And he thought it was rude, but maybe that's an American thing. I don't know.
0: But I mean, who else would eat it?
1: That's what I'm saying.
0: Yeah.
1: Thank you. Thank you.
0: Okay. Well, that clears that up for me. I also know that you've been doing the tour in the fall where you give away $1 for every ticket sold to different organizations in each state.
1: Yeah.
0: Is that called Keep It Warm? Is that what that is?
1: Yeah, yeah.
0: You're still doing that?
1: Oh, yeah. We just had a nice one in November, December, and we'll do it again this November, December. We're usually focusing on local food banks and feeding people is big for
0: food insecurity.
1: Yes.
0: You know, we're a wealthy country with a lot of poor people who are hungry. It's cool that you're doing that.
1: You.
0: And I heard that you're doing something new that's quite grown up and mature.
1: Yes.
0: And bold.
1: Terrifying.
0: Yeah.
1: Yeah.
0: Which is to play with a whole symphony orchestra.
1: Yeah, yeah.
0: Yeah.
1: Oh, thank you. Yeah. Yeah, in December in Portland, I was asked to do a show with the Oregon Symphony. So they'll be backing me up for about 11 songs. And I'm very nervous, very scared. But it's been done before. I'm not the first uneducated folk singer to do this. So I know it can happen. I'm not exactly sure how.
0: I think there's probably some strength in numbers. No matter what happens, they'll be fine.
1: They're going to sound great. They're going to be so good.
0: Well, listen, I'm always happy to have you back, and it's glad that we could get together and hear some songs, and let's get back to music.
1: Yeah, thank you so much.
0: Yeah, welcome back if you would, John Craigie.

0: Thank you.
1: That's John Craigie, Portland, Oregon. Along with some help from Kevin Matthews on the drums, Zach Jackson on the bass, Justin Baser on guitar. He'll be back to play a lot more music later on in the show.
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1: I'm Nick Forster. You're listening to E-Town. John Craigie's going to be back, play some more music a little later on in the show. And coming up, wonderful singer-songwriter and multi-instrumentalist Olive Klug is here. They will be out soon. I was talking with John Craigie about his Keep It Warm program that he does, where he donates a dollar from every ticket to different nonprofits, mostly in the food and general welfare spaces. We live, as I mentioned to him briefly, in a wealthy country. A lot of people are hungry here. I think 48 million people in the U.S. face food insecurity with some regularity, according to some recent studies. And that's not new. There has been, throughout our history, a big divide between rich and poor, between black and white. We have a new era of multi-billionaires and oligarchs in this country who have a lot of political power. That happened throughout our history, too, and especially in the first Gilded Age that was in the late 19th century. That was kind of like what we're revisiting now. Well, during that time, there was a guy. His name was Hubert Harrison. He was a black immigrant from St. Croix, found his way to New York City when he was 17 years old in the year 1900. He became a brilliant writer and an orator and educator and critic and political activist. And he was described as the foremost Afro-American intellect of his time and the father of Harlem radicalism. Interesting dude. Our next guest is a college professor, also an activist and author who has written a new book about Hubert Harrison. So please welcome to E-Town, Dr. Brian Quoba. Yeah. That's the guy. Brian, welcome. Brian Quoba.
6: Thank you. It's a pleasure to be here.
1: You have had a very interesting journey so far, starting at least with a bunch of it here in Boulder, Colorado.
6: Absolutely. Yeah, I grew up in Boulder, and I never would have imagined that I would become a professor of history.
1: I want to talk about your history a little bit, because I know that when you were 20, you went to Cuba. That was an eye-opening experience. Can you just tell us a little bit about what that trip was like?
6: Yeah, I mean, it was, you know, I had originally went to study music because I wanted to learn about Latin jazz and, you know, Cuban music. And then I got to Cuba, and the experience of being in Cuba just raised all these political questions that my 20-year-old self was not able to answer. And so when I got back from Cuba, I had that spark of curiosity, like, why is it that the U.S. and Cuban governments are so hostile? Why is the U.S. embargoing and blockading Cuba over a decade after the Cold War? Like, that didn't make sense to me.
1: It sounded like that trip kind of opened your mind to the fundamentals of inequality and racism and political, not malfeasance, but just misunderstanding.
6: Mm-hmm.
1: And so that kind of drove you for your next chapter.
6: Mm-hmm.
1: When did you first come across Hubert Harrison? Because he's not a guy that most people know about.
6: I got this book from Jeff Perry, who was the first person to write any sort of book-length treatment of Harrison. And I read the book and I was like, wow, this guy is so fascinating. I've never heard of him. Nobody I know has ever heard of him. So I needed to learn more for myself.
1: Yeah.
6: And then I decided, you know, I need to share this story with others because it's so fascinating.
1: Yeah. You guys have a certain kinship too. I mean, you both fought for sort of a more energized and youth-oriented look at class struggles and racism. Mm-hmm. And
6: yeah, I mean, I have a lot of experiences that are similar to things that Harrison went through. Yeah. You know, Harrison was also fired from his job for his politics. And yeah, Harrison just, he has all these qualities that I could relate to and experiences that I could relate to. And so I realized, oh, maybe I am a good person to tell this story of Hubert Harrison.
1: There has been some progress. When Hubert Harrison arrived in this country, we were still having lynchings every week in this country. And so there's, you know, but we do seem to be in this era of a little bit more transparent white nationalism and Minneapolis being a good example of like racial profiling and stuff like that. So I'm just curious about whether you think Hubert Harrison got to see some of the changes that he was hoping for in his lifetime.
6: I don't think so, unfortunately. I mean, part of it is he died young, you know. Yeah. He didn't really get to see as much change as we've seen. But in another sense, I think part of why the book is powerful is because I wrote it in a way that would speak to the present.
1: Yeah.
6: Right? I mean, you mentioned a moment ago the billionaire oligarchs, right? And Harrison was living under the robber barons, you know, same idea. You mentioned white nationalism. That's very much a sort of the aftermath of the Jim Crow era and racial
1: segregation. Eugenics were going on when he was around too.
6: Yes. Yeah. There was all this kind of pseudoscience about racial superiority and things of that nature. Not to mention, you know, the sort of imperialism, you know, colonialism was reigning supreme in Africa and in Asia and the Caribbean. And so we see colonialism and imperialism today in different guises and forms. And so there's so many parallels. I felt like he was struggling against forces that are still with us. And so we can learn from those struggles.
1: What do you think your book can help achieve?
6: I think it can offer people a sense of hope, a sense of possibility. I try to tell stories that affirm and empower the labor movement and the movement for civil rights and black power, you know, the women's movement, all these different things that were often not taught in our high school history sort of curriculum. But once I became an activist, that's really when I came to realize why history matters, because it explains how we got the world that we have, right? And if you want to change anything, our world included, it's useful to understand how it got to be the way it is. And history is so important for that.
1: Yeah. Well, it's a cool story to sort of share and celebrate this unsung hero, because he really did have an impact and he was unrelenting. He pushed hard and he did that all his life.
6: Yeah, absolutely. And he, I think, influenced people who would come after him. So for example, you know, he had a big influence on A. Philip Randolph, the famous black trade unionist, who in turn had a big influence on Dr. King.
1: Right.
6: So he's kind of this ancestral figure who has all these lineages and sort of political descendants. Yeah, it's exciting to like rediscover a figure like this who's been sort of marginalized and erased almost from people's awareness, like so many figures in our history.
1: Yeah. Well, you're a professor now at the University of Memphis, right?
6: Yes, sir.
1: And if folks want to find your book, once again, it's called Hubert Harrison, Forbidden Genius of Black Radicalism.
6: Yes, yes.
1: And then, once again, this is Dr. Brian Kwoba. Thanks for being here.
6: Thank you so much, Nick. Yeah. It's great to be here. Thank you.
1: You are listening to E-Town. John Craigie is going to be back to play some more music later on. What's coming up next? Olive Klug grew up in Portland, Oregon, John Craigie's hometown. They went away to college and studied psychology and sociology with an eye towards becoming a therapist or a social worker until the pandemic, when their original songs found their way to TikTok. Pretty soon, there were a lot of followers. I think they're maybe 250,000 now on TikTok. That led to a full recording on a record called Don't You Dare Make Me Jaded, which came out in 2023. It landed with lots of enthusiasm, great reviews, with good reason. Olive's got a new one out now called Lost Dog that's out on Signature Records. And we're going to hear some of those songs. So please help me welcome, for their first visit to E-Town, Olive Klug.

is a song I wrote quite a few years ago, just about my tendency to let the wind take me wherever it wants to take me, and then feeling very beat up and confused by the wind. The song is called Taking Punches from the Breeze.

0: Olive, welcome. Really good singer, really good songwriter. Thanks for being here.
1: Thank you. Thank you so much for having me.
0: When did you know that you were going to kind of change directions? Because you went to school to be either a social worker or a therapist, studying sociology and psychology. And
1: honestly, I got fired from a job. But as I got fired from that job, my TikTok was taking off, and I feel like I've finally reached the point where I'm taken seriously as a musician enough to like admit that I was on TikTok. But there was like 2024, I really tried to distance myself from it. I was like, I'm not a TikTok artist. I'm a folk artist. Yeah. I'm a real musician.
0: Yeah. I'm a real boy.
1: Exactly.
0: As Pinocchio used to say.
1: Well, that too. But I will admit that TikTok was a big part of me feeling like I could really pursue this. So,
0: I mean, I hear, obviously, singers that are sort of referential for me, like Joni Mitchell, and when I listen to you sing. Who are you inspired by?
1: Well, yeah, Joni Mitchell is like an obvious one for sure. That's been like my day one.
0: Pretty good true north if you're going to have one.
1: Definitely, yes. Yeah. I think right now I'm really inspired by Adrienne Lenker. She's really an amazing songwriter.
0: Yeah.
1: I just opened for Willie Carlisle, and he's been a huge inspiration for me. Just getting more into that kind of alternative country folk world. I've been like learning banjo, so I've been getting into the world of like old time music, so that's been really fun.
0: Took you long enough.
1: I know, it took me a long time.
0: Jeez.
1: Yeah, also like I've been inspired by like folk punk a little bit too, and one of my favorite artists is Kimya Dawson. Moldy Peaches, yeah. And then I was like in musical theater when I was a kid, so like there's a big range of different little ingredients that are going into the soup pot.
0: Is it almost too many doors that you could open for you to make progress? Do you feel overwhelmed by all the options you have?
1: I do sometimes feel overwhelmed, but it's, I don't know. I don't want to limit myself to one direction. So I just decided to do a little bit of everything. But I think while my, like the sonic world of my music is pretty varied, I have like a strong folk ethos. Like I feel like to me, folk music is about social change and like emotional release. And those are two things that I prioritize in my music. So
0: Is there a delicate balance in your world between activism and performing? Do you feel like that's, you have to sort of manage that, or it just fits together naturally?
1: While I do go to protests and participate in organizing, it's like, I do feel like I have this platform that I've been given, this voice that I've been given, and I want to use that voice.
0: Well, listen, I mean, if you can be passionate, but unless you stand out or stand up, it's not going to make much of a difference. And I know that you're going to do that in your songs and in your performance. And I think anytime you're going to have a fight for fairness or for kindness or for understanding or for generosity, seems like a pretty good fight to be in.
1: Definitely, yeah.
0: Yeah. Well, thanks for being here. Let's get back to some more music. Welcome back, Olive Cluck.
1: Can we just give it up one more time for the amazing band that I'm playing with? I was really not sure about this whole thing. My manager was like, do you want to play with the house band? And I'm like, oh my gosh, I don't know. Like, I don't know what I'm getting myself into, but I guess I'll try. And they are just some of the most talented musicians ever. We spent like 20 minutes before the show practicing these, and they're like the best band I've ever played with. It's crazy. This is a song called Fleeting. It's about endings. Thank you so much for having me. I've had a great time.

0: Thank you.
1: That's Olive Club from Portland, Oregon.
0: Thank you so much.
1: The newest record is called Lost Dog, out on Signature Sound Records. Olive Club, along with E-Tones, Adam Bodine, Kevin Matthews, Zach Jackson, Helen Forrester singing backup. Thank you, Olive. Thanks to Helen and the band.
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2: I'm Nick Forrester. I want to say hello to our listeners who are hearing E-Town on stations like KSMF in Ashland, Oregon. Thanks for tuning in. On KBUU in Malibu, California. And on WVPE in Elkhart, Indiana. Thanks for listening. As always, if you want some more information about any of our guests, you want to find out how to get tickets to a live show or see exactly what the house band is wearing this week, all of that stuff is available online at etown.org. We also have podcasts and all the social media stuff that Olive was talking about that some people enjoy. That is all available out there in the world. And as Helen mentioned, there's a bunch of videos on our YouTube channel. And I think there's a lot of people who are subscribing, so you can join them and feel connected to that particular community. I love the fact that our troubadours, John Craigie and Olive Klug, are out there on the road traveling all over the place and keeping us informed of what they come across. And as I mentioned, I'd never heard of Hubert Harrison before, so thanks to Brian Quoba for turning us on to him at a useful and critical time. And in the midst of it all, of course, it's the music that brings us together and keeps us connected, as it has throughout every social movement and era of change. And of course, we can't forget to have some fun along the way. So with that in mind, please welcome back John Craigie.
3: We just got one more for you. Thank you so much for being here. Thanks to Olive and everyone here at E-Town.

John Craigie. The new record is called I Swam Here. Along with Kevin Matthews on the drums, Zach Jackson on the bass, Justin Mazur on the guitar, Adam Bodine on the keys, Helen Forrester singing backup, John Craigie. We are going to do one more song and get everybody out here on stage to do this last number. I want to thank all our guests. Of course, thanks to John Craigie coming from Portland, Oregon. Thanks to the E-Tones and to Helen Forrester. Thanks to Dr. Brian Quoba coming and talking about his book about Hubert Harrison. Thanks to Olive Klug coming from Western Mass. We're going to play one more.

0: This is a production of E-Town.
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0: Ladies and gentlemen, it's my unmitigated pleasure to introduce to you tonight a fine, fine lady who I've known for quite some time. She's news in New York. She's the fairest in Paris. She's Ranella Rose Champagne. Put your hands together now.
1: Why, thank you. Thank you so much. Thank you. Well, howdy, partners, and welcome to another edition of Lost in Love with me, your host, Ranella Rose Champagne. As always, I would like to thank you once again for tuning in to KRVS 88.7 FM in Lafayette and Lake Charles. Yes, and you know that goes out to all of YOU. Well, guess what? I bet you can guess what I am about to say. That is right. School is officially out for the summer, honey. Yes, it is. A big round of applause to all the wonderful children out there, their teachers and parents, and the entire village that makes these kids go round. Hello! Going into the next grade. And congratulations again to all the graduates out there. I just want to say that this edition of Lost in Love will be inspired by the fact that school is out for the summer. So y'all buckle up because you know what time it is. That is right. The time has come. Yes, it has. The time has come to go ahead and get this party started, honey.

0: Oh, yes. And that is what I'm talking about. We moving, shaking, and celebrating, y'all. Hello. A lot of people are going on a holiday this Memorial Day weekend. And, of course, school is out. And in honor of that, I played School's Out by Alice Cooper. Hello. I know I love that one. And that is like, that is just a great way to start off Lost in Love after whenever school is officially out. Wow. And following that, Sunglasses by Skeeter Davis. And I am going to dedicate that to the fabulous Miss Paige Krause, Marla Krstičević, and Leah Graith. Y'all show your love for these wonderful women. They love that song. Skeeter Davis, Sunglasses. Following that, Summer Holiday by Cliff Richard and the Shadows. Shout out to all of the Liverpoolians out there. Liverpudlians, hello. The Howards and everyone. Alan Howard, my dear brother-in-law's family out there. I know they love a good summer holiday. Hello. One more round of applause. I know. And y'all know I'm full of it today. Anyway, and the last song of that set, I'm Moving On by the Redheaded Stranger, Mr. Willie Nelson. And, of course, you know that I'm going to go ahead and dedicate that one to my wonderful Aunt Josephine and Uncle Wick out in Memphis, Tennessee. Y'all show your love for Aunt Josephine and Uncle Wick. They love them some Willie Nelson. And I do, too, and I know y'all do, too. Moving on. And you know what? Guess what? I think that someone actually wants to say something to you. Wait, what's going on? Who is this? What?
1: Hello, y'all. This is Aunt Josephine.
2: And Uncle Wick.
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0: Why, thank you so very much, Aunt Josephine. Well, listen, I have a request from my sister. She was like, Renella, can you please play this next song? I'm going to let it be a surprise. But it is a request from Jennifer Howard. Y'all take a listen to The Bare Necessities. I said it. Okay, here we go.

life. 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Don't pick the prickly pear by the paw. 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

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Fall apart in my backyard. 'Cause let me tell you something, little wretches. 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And don't spend your time looking around for something you want that can't be found. When you find out you can live without it and go along.

All right, and guess what? I wonder if you could guess who requested that song. He said, Ranella, would you please play something by Tuba Skinny, this band that I and my wonderful wife love from New Orleans? And I said, of course I will, Mr. Heather Ryan Kelly. Thank you for another great request. And he was like, just pick something. So I found I'm Going Back Home by Tuba Skinny, and I just love it. And thank you so much for that wonderful request. And anyway, thank you. And that one is dedicated to you and Mrs. Heather Ryan Kelly. Before that, we heard Starting Over by Chris Stapleton. And I want to dedicate that to my amazing niece, Sophie Eliza Howard, who is jet setting, y'all, heading out of town. Such a talented, incredibly talented, smart, beautiful young woman ready to conquer the world. And I just love that song, and I know she does too. That is Starting Over by Chris Stapleton. Prior to that, Driving My Life Away by Eddie Rabbit. Before that, we heard Holiday Road. Of course, a lot of people are hitting the roads in this Memorial Day holiday weekend by Lindsey Buckingham. And once again, The Bare Necessities by Phil Harris and Bruce Reitherman. And that is from The Jungle Book. And that was a request from my wonderful sister, Jennifer Howard. Jenny Howard, that I found it. There you go. There is your request. Well, we are going to keep on keeping on with this edition of Lost in Love. I hope that you're having a wonderful Saturday or a fabulous Tuesday.

Oh no. Say it isn't so, because if you are just tuning in, you are in fact catching the tail end of this week's edition of Lost in Love. We heard Fantastic Voyage by Lakeside. Hello. Following that, I Want Your Love by Chic. And guess what? I'm going to go ahead. I would like to dedicate that song, I Want Your Love, to the fabulous Miss Leanne Cherimay. Miss Leanne Cherimay and her partner in crime, Mr. Travis Gauche, y'all. I Want Your Love by Chic. I love it. And following that, I cannot get enough of that song. The Double Dutch Bus by Frankie Smith. I just love it and can listen to it over and over again. Well, guess what? We have time for one more song, and I am going to dedicate that to all of the wonderful children out there who are off for summer, who may be graduating or just waiting for the next year. But just have some fun, everybody. Let's have a wonderful summer.

0: this edition of Lost in Love with We Go Together, of course, from Grease by John Travolta and Olivia Newton-John. Well, y'all, I hope that you have a wonderful, very special Memorial Day weekend, doing whatever it is you might be doing. Maybe you're hitting the roads or just sitting back and having a staycation. I hope you're having a wonderful time doing it. And anyway, let's enjoy the summer, and a big air hug to all of you. That is right. So thank you so much for tuning in to this week's edition of Lost in Love. And looks like we are having a little bit of an intro until next time. Okay, here we go. This is when it gets a little bit crazy cakes. Let's see if I can do this. There we go. It happens. Thank you for your patience. And anyway, rolling with it with me. And until next time, y'all, thank you.
1: Multicolored moods of love like it's satin wings. Love makes your heart.
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2: 3 o'clock on this Tuesday, March 26th, coming up at 4, all things considered. We begin the hour by heading into the interview studio with Megan.
3: Good afternoon. Megan Constantin here in the air chair, and I'm happy to welcome our guest, Babette Werner, today. She is a volunteer with the Lafayette Parish Master Gardener Association, and we're here to talk about their upcoming symposium. They have this annually, and it's called Dans le Jardin, a gardening symposium, and they talk about challenges and rewarding experiences in gardening at this symposium. It'll take place on June 12th at the Light Center here in Lafayette, Louisiana, and it'll be from 8 a.m. to 3 p.m. You do have to go online and register in advance by June 5th and pay your fee. Apparently, lunch will be provided, and so, Babette, I'm excited to learn about the speakers and the topics. Welcome to the program.
7: Well, thank you so much. I'm so happy to be here, and thank you for helping us discuss our event.
3: Of course, yes,
7: it's an educational symposium. We've got four speakers who are terrific. The first is James Burnett, and he is a popular garden lecturer and a self-described flower lover. He's going to speak about adding color to your garden. And I recommend that everybody go to his Facebook page. He has fabulous pictures of his gardens. And he also discusses how he started from little to nothing and built each outdoor room, so to speak, into this fabulous space that anybody would be envious to have.
3: Mm-hmm. I know, and don't we all love color, especially in our gardens, right?
7: Yes, yes, yes. Well, he has color. He's got all kinds of, I guess you would say, yard art, but it's beautiful features that enhance these different outdoor rooms.
3: Also, outside of just plants.
7: Yes, outside of plants. Okay. He's got garden. That's why I recommend everyone go to the Facebook page, because it is terrific. And then our next speaker is Eric Johnson, and he is a conservation biologist and an LSU assistant professor. He was at one point working for the Audubon Society. His topic is Regreening the Developed World, Conservation for Birds and for People. And he is really a bird specialist. And so any talk that he gives is unique and very interesting.
3: Hmm. And, you know, I personally enjoy watching the birds in our garden, you know, and I would love to know more about what he's got to share on the different types of plants and trees that you can add to bring in a diverse species or a diverse,
7: A population.
3: Population of birds, for your garden and the pollinators that will follow. So wonderful, Eric Johnson.
7: Yes, okay. And then we also have Brittany Rouse. She is a landscape designer and horticulture professional, and her topic is From Plants to Composition, Designing Intentional Landscapes. You know, so many of us, or I do, run to the plant store and you see this gorgeous plant. Oh, I want one of these, and I want one of these, and I want one of these. And you bring it home and it's like, oh, where am I going to put this? And it will focus on a landscape design, a plan, and what to purchase to fulfill that plan. So I'm really looking forward to her talk so that I'm not hodgepodge buying things all the time. Yep. And then her husband, Lee Rouse, is going to be our fourth speaker. And he is a horticulturist with 20-plus years of both commercial and academic expertise. He was, at one point, an LSU ag agent. And then he's going to talk about mastering shade in the garden, practical tips for growing better plants, which is great because everyone has that challenge. If you have a little bit of shade, what do you put there? What's going to survive? What can live without the sun? So I think a learning experience from all four of our speakers. And then we make it a little fun, too. We have both door prizes, plant giveaways. We have a silent auction so that you can come and win some kind of fantastic item. And it's all a fundraiser for the Lafayette Parish Master Gardener Association. And it funds our community programs. So some of those programs are our 9 school gardens where the schools actually grow vegetables and it's at certain grade levels. The students harvest their vegetables. They actually cook them and eat them at school. And so if they've actually grown them, they will eat things like kale, broccoli, cauliflower, where they may not even consider it at their home. Also with our school gardens, we have once a year a cook-off. So all of the schools have school gardens compete, and the winning recipe is cooked in all of the Lafayette Parish schools for a day. So the kids are so buy into it. The cook-off, they have cute little chef hats and aprons. Everything is made to be fun. But it's such a growing and learning experience for our local students. Also, some of our other programs are our Speakers Bureau. We give a talk at Moncas Park once a month. And we have the Medicinal Garden at Vermilionville, where we have docents who talk about the plants and what they were used for in the past medicinally. So that's a very interesting, worthwhile thing to go and do. We also have an Ask a Master Gardener at community events. So this is a table where you can bring your plant questions or plant problems to a master gardener. And if they can't answer it, they've got the materials to look up the answer for you and help you out with your own home gardening. We do help with Habitat for Humanity. And we've got demonstration gardens at the Ira Nelson Horticulture Center. And that's a self-guided tour. You can just drive. Each plant is labeled with both the common name and the Latin name so that you can walk around and see what plant that you might like for your own home. And obviously, Google it, figure out where you can purchase it and bring it home and set up your garden. And I can't end without saying we are now accepting applications for our Master Gardener program. The program itself lasts for 13 weeks, and it's one day a week for those 13 weeks, and it's a full day. Where the applications can be found on our website, which is lpmga.org, as well as additional information, the bios for our speakers and their talks. You can get that information on our website as well. You can sign up for the symposium on the website, and you can download the application for the Master Gardener program on the website. And you just go to be a Master Gardener, and you click that, and it'll open up to the application. But the application deadline is May the 31st. So it's important, if you're considering it, to go ahead and mail that in.
3: Okay. Lots there to offer. And I do want to just say the website one more time. It is lpmga.org. And those letters, if you're having a hard time, you don't have a pen on you, those letters stand for Lafayette Parish Master Gardener Association. So if you can't write it down right at this moment, hopefully you can remember those words. And lpmga.org. You can purchase your tickets for the symposium, the annual Dans le Jardin symposium that's taking place on June 12th at the Light Center. Remember, those tickets have to be purchased before June 5th because they are providing lunch for everyone who registers. And again, if you would like to apply to participate in the Master Gardener program, the 13-week intensive, you can apply before May 31st, also at lpmga.org. Babette, I really appreciate the work that you all do with students, with the community. I know, you know, sometimes living in town, can be a challenge to really get your hands in the dirt. And, you know, if, you know, maybe we don't all have access to a yard, you know, some of us just don't. And so offering the students a way to get involved with plants and invest in that whole process from seed to the fruit, the yields of those plants, and cooking it and competing. I love that you all are involving the community in a meaningful way. And this annual symposium is, from what I've heard from people who've attended it before, it's all, y'all have always thoughtfully put it together. It's an interesting and very educational symposium, and all the proceeds go back into the community.
7: Correct.
3: Year
7: Correct.
3: After year.
7: Yes.
3: So we really, we appreciate your work and your planning of this fundraiser. And so, again, I'll just say the website one more time, lpmga.org. And Babette, amazing. Is there anything else you'd like to add?
7: No, I think we've covered everything, and I thank you so very much for helping us get the word out.
3: Well, thank you, too, and I hope you all have a successful symposium.
7: Thank you.
3: If you missed part of this interview, you can hear the rest of it at carevs.org. 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And don't forget, we are in the middle of our endowment campaign, raising funds to add another deposit to our endowed fund for CareVS, the future fund for CareVS. 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
2: And thank you both. Again, coming up at 4, All Things Considered. Next up, a performance by the Vienna Philharmonic, Herbert von Karajan, conducting a performance of the Symphony No. 4 in F minor, Opus 36 by Tchaikovsky.

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1: Hello, you're listening to KRVS. I'm Beth Chasson, and today we're speaking with Ryan Broussard from the Lafayette Public Library System. Ryan, thanks for joining us. You are here today to tell us about the Summer Reading Challenge. It's summertime. Tell me everything that I need to know about the library's Summer Reading Challenge.
2: Oh, we're so excited here at the library. Summer Reading Challenge is like our Super Bowl. We're just so ready. Summer Reading Challenge this year starts from June through July 31st, in which you can sign up online through like Beanstack, which is the app that we use to sign everybody up, or you can do it in person, in which we do all that stuff. We just ask you a couple questions. We also have plenty of signups happening at kickoff, but if you miss kickoff on June 6th, you can have the signup done for you at the branch or your preferred branch, really, or in person throughout the summer up until, you know, you can't have your 30 days. But if you just want to participate for the love of the game, we want it too. So yes, once you hit 30 days of reading, and that reading, we just ask for 20 minutes a day. If you're doing more, we're more than glad to accept that, in which 30 days, you get a good prize. These prizes are age graded, so you're not going to get bouncy balls if you don't want it. But if you want them, that's a different story. We're glad. The adults will get something more adult graded. And then if you keep reading after those 30 days, we will give you another prize. And every time you hit one of those milestones, you are entered into one of our grand prizes. The kids are typically winning a bike, and the teens and adults are typically winning some sort of e-reader. But those prizes, if you'd like to check them out ahead of time, that can be found through our LafayettePublicLibrary.org website, in which we have a page for summer specifically dedicated to the prizes, links for the kickoff information, as well as the summer prizes and the paperwork if you want to reprint something out that you might have lost. But we have all this at all our branches. If you have a preferred branch, we encourage you to head over there and ask.
1: And you said the kickoff is on June 6th at the South Regional Library. What can people expect at the summer reading kickoff?
2: Yes, for our kickoff this year, we're going to have Mitch the Magician magic shows. We're going to have cool balloon art. We're going to have face painting, fun jumps, a petting zoo, the bubble bus, all kinds of stuff. We're going to be providing snacks and drinks. We're going to encourage plenty of people to sign up if they haven't already. If you forget or you don't have time, that is something that can be done much later. It doesn't matter. Even if you don't have any intentions to sign up, if you just want to have something that the kids can come and do, we're glad to have people at the branch.
1: That's great. And with about a minute left now, let's talk about where people can find out information about this.
2: Oh, yes. So all kinds of information is available through our LafayettePublicLibrary.org website, as well as our social media. So you can find that on our Facebook page for Lafayette Public Library, as well as the Instagram under the same name.
1: And people can ask at any library. They can probably call if they have any questions. You said there's 9 branches throughout the parish, so there's probably one real close by. 30 seconds left. What do you have to say about summer reading?
2: So we're so excited to see everybody. We love to remind people that all of this is paid for by our taxpayers' dollars. So this is something that we can offer our community. And you attending means that we can decide what we use that money for.
1: Thank you so much, Ryan, for coming in. I am Beth Chasson. 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

0: am a, I guess, fourth, fifth generation musician in my family. My father, Preston Frank, played Zydeco music and plays Zydeco music. My grandfather, Paul, great-grandfather, great-great-grandfather. So Zydeco, Creole music, and French la-la has been in my family since the 1800s. When I was first asked to do the project, the thing that really sold me was the fact that it was just basically a clean slate, like just a free palette. And the only constraint was that the sound of the bassin had to be incorporated into the piece. So I thought that was something that would kind of be challenging to me, as well as freeing and fun at the same time.
1: Hello, my name is Danny DeVillier. I am a musician, music educator, composer. I play with several local bands here in Lafayette, Louisiana. I've always been fascinated with environmental sounds. And more than that, trying to use those environmental sounds in a musical way, or perhaps even as musical instruments. I used to walk around with a recorder, a Zoom recorder, downtown, by my house, and, you know, with the intention of listening to the world and trying to hear anything that was interesting, and then stopping in to record it and then collect those for whatever might come up later. And so this was a rich track.

0: 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Four South Louisiana musicians were commissioned to create new music in response to a field recording made in the basin by Dr. Earl Robichaud, and each episode charts that journey. You can hear all the commissioned works at the full Gulf Streams exhibition at the Hilliard Art Museum in Lafayette until mid-August. Bringing together 11 local musicians and visual artists, the show invites you to rethink how you listen to the world around you. Gulf Streams was produced by Gwenny von Einsiedel and edited by Danny DeVilliers. Production assistance by Chaz Justice. 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Thank you for listening.
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3: 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I'm Sasha Pfeiffer.
4: And I'm Scott Detrow. For over a decade, Leon Thomas worked behind the scenes in the music business. He wrote songs, learned instruments, produced recordings. Then this track blew up.
5: She said, take your time, what's the rush? Ooh, I said, baby, I'm a dog, I'm a mutt.
4: His performance of that song at NPR's Tiny Desk won him a Grammy earlier this year for Best R&B Performance. And over the weekend, he was named Breakthrough R&B Artist at this year's American Music Awards. But his first breakthrough in entertainment actually came years ago.

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2: On the next Fresh Air, Ben Rhodes. 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